0: other sectors, though, including KiwiSaver, internet service providers and even insurance.
1: And the Prime Minister is standing by the merger deadline for councils as Wellington's mayor expresses uncertainty. Andrew Little's warning the August deadline's impossible, but if he had to vote today, he'd say yes to the idea of amalgamation. Councils are urged to come up with plans to group together to reduce duplication in local government. Chris Luxon's acknowledged Little's comments and says he knows a deadline pressures people, but it's necessary.
2: I appreciate his remarks on that. I appreciate the deadline is tight, but frankly, not having a deadline on it means that the conversation dribbles on forever and ever.
1: Meanwhile, Waikato regional councillors have approved a 0.9% rates rise for the coming year. The increase is below the 1.4% rise projected in February and a long way from last year's 5.7% rise. The Education Minister wants tradies working as unqualified teachers to earn more, but says unions need to get on board. These educators are currently employed under a limited authority to teach. It means they aren't paid in line with teachers, even if they have years of skilled experience. Minister Erica Stanford says it's making it tough for principals to find great trades educators.
3: These people should be on the same pay scale as everybody else, and we need to work with the unions on how we make that happen, rather than having to put them through a 3-year teaching degree.
1: State Highway 2's reopened through Waiaweka Gorge between Opotiki and Gisborne this morning. NZTA says weather will continue to be a challenge as they work through the next phase of recovery works, and they'll continue to monitor the road. That's news.
4: Hi.
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1: In sport, kickoff's been delayed in the All Whites penultimate hit out before the FIFA World Cup in Florida. Lightning has been reported in the area near the stadium, meaning the midday start against Haiti will be pushed back. Jakub Menšík has won the battle of the next generation of men's tennis players in the French Open quarterfinal. The 20-year-old Czech has seen off Brazil's 19-year-old João Fonseca in straight sets, although he struggled to close out the match, needing 7 match points to do so. He'll face Alexander Zverev in the semi-finals after the German won through over Spanish teenager Rafael Hordar. Paris Olympic double gold medalist Elise Andrews headlines the 19-strong track cycling team named for the Commonwealth Games in Glasgow starting next month. That's sport. I'm Malcolm Jordan.
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9: Few showers around today. Some of them could be heavy, so keep that umbrella handy. Should be gone by this evening, though. 18 degrees will be our high, down to 7 overnight. And tomorrow, mainly fine. Isolated showers developing in the afternoon. Westerlies turning northerlies tomorrow morning and a high of 20 degrees. On the water today with the marine forecast, variable 5 knots with the southwesterlies 15 knots developing this afternoon. Sea slight.
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9: 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Straight up, it's Coldplay with the Scientists with not a single scientist in sight. 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
1: Next up on Midday Mixtape for today, it is Queen with Bohemian Rhapsody, a massive hit where the title never actually appears in the lyrics, not even once. It's just pure storytelling and theatre. Bit of an epic song that somehow breaks every rule and still becomes one of the most iconic songs ever recorded.

Midday Mixtape continues on CFM. I am rolling with the theme, and the theme is songs where the title never actually appears in the lyrics. Here's another example for you from the Goo Goo Dolls, and if you listen closely, you will never hear the word iris in the lyrics.

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1: Wrapping up today's Midday Mixtape, our theme, songs where the title never actually appears in the lyrics. I'm finishing with New Order and Blue Monday. And yeah, right, true to theme, there is no Blue Monday anywhere on this track. Not even once.

0: And that's a wrap on today's Midday Mixtape. Make sure you join me tomorrow when I go a little bit wild. That could be quite exciting. Hey, four songs, all with wild in the title. Coming away shortly, though, it's Daryl Hall and John Oates. And, of course, straight after that, it is local news, thanks to Grace O'Malley's Irish Inn.
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1: With already more than 150,000 people annually riding the Hauraki Rail Trail, now the latest initiative of providing e-bike charging is being tipped to increase user numbers. Trail spokesperson Diane Drummond's excitement could not be curbed yesterday after it was announced that 14 charging stations would be located along the 197-kilometre bike ride. The stations will be located from Kaiawa in the north at destinations where people can park up and explore right through to Matamata in the south. The project is part of $2.5 million being allocated by the government to charging station development across several rides. Diane said installation work will start in the spring, was great for business and a fantastic offering to the trail. Information on what steps Thames Coromandel District Council will be taking to meet the local government reform deadlines are filtering out, Justin Tubrin reports.
2: With 68 days until Wellington's deadline, Mayor Peter Revel has promised upfront community engagement in developing proposals for merging with neighbouring councils. In the latest issue of The Informer, the Mayor promised consultation with ratepayers, communities and iwi throughout the entire nine-week process, rather than at the back end. He says council is committed to giving everyone the chance to be a part of the process in what he says is the most significant change for district councils since 1989. I'm Justin Tubrin with CFM Local News.
1: Public input is now wanted to help establish a 25-year biodiversity plan, this to halt the decline of indigenous biodiversity and support thriving ecosystems across the region's land, freshwater and coastal environments. The Waikato Regional Council is calling on residents, landowners, iwi, community groups and businesses to help strengthen a new biodiversity strategy aimed at protecting and restoring the region's unique natural environment. Developed with Waikato Biodiversity Accord partners and stakeholders, the plan establishes a shared regional vision and clear priorities through to 2050. Feedback closes on July the 15th. Fitianga's Grace O'Malley's Irish Inn opens daily at midday. 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
4: Early roads in Goatunu quickly became impassable in winter. Gold mining still had to get deliveries to keep going, which meant that carts kept transporting heavy machinery to the battery sites, coal to fire the batteries, timber for the mines, and firewood for the mining camps. Gangs of men were employed to keep the roads passable for wheeled traffic. These men cut thousands of bundles of manuka scrub to place across the ruts in the road. However, the heavy traffic soon cut through the scrub and again the inevitable ruts would return. Pedestrians were obliged to negotiate the treacherous road as best they could. The first passenger service of Goatunu was started after one unfortunate lady was found hopelessly bogged on the main road.
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1: The mobile blood drive is back in Whitianga on the 10th and 11th of June. 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

0: David Bowie on CFM, and what a character he was, and what a talent, of course. But he had an intense fear of flying. He had a really bad experience early in his career, and then later on he refused to step foot on an airplane. Yeah, so that would cause a few logistic problems. He did a 5-day Atlantic crossing to get to New York from the UK. He also took the Trans-Siberian Express to tour Japan and Europe. That cut out flying altogether, but it took weeks to do. And he did it in style, though. When he was cruising, he, according to fellow passengers, you know, they had a formal night, a formal ship dinner night. He turned up as Ziggy Stardust. I would have loved to have seen that. How cool. What a cool dude he was, old David Bowie. Coming away is Steve Winwood on CFM.
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Steve Winwood on your live and local Coromandel CFM with Jude keeping you company on your Wednesday. I love a good short working week. We've got another one coming up in Matariki weekend, which I think it's the end of June, so we haven't got too long to wait for that. Coming up very shortly, new sport and weather at 1 o'clock, and straight after that, more of the best music variety on CFM.

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3: In this update, Tauranga police say a man who fled police and rammed their vehicle has died in custody not long after being tasered. Consumer NZ hasn't awarded a People's Choice accolade to an energy retailer, hot on the heels of not handing out the award to any bank. Consumer says the numbers of very satisfied energy customers has steadily declined for the past 3 years. The Prime Minister is standing by the merger deadline for councils, acknowledging it's tight, but saying having a set date makes things happen. Airbus has carried out the first test flight for its 12 new ultra-long haul aircraft under Qantas's Project Sunrise. From next April, they'll fly direct from Sydney to London and New York about 4 hours faster. Docs say sightings of humpbacks in Wellington Harbour and off Kapiti Coast demonstrate the recovery of a once endangered species, with its population reaching about 40,000.
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1: In sport, the All Whites have finally kicked off in their Football World Cup warm-up match against Haiti in Florida. The fixture was delayed by more than half an hour due to lightning. Ben Oliver's refusing to be deterred by being a road cycling late bloomer after winning his first stage at a European race. He's won the second leg of the Tour of Wallonie in Belgium. The 29-year-old Commonwealth Games mountain biking silver medalist only moved full-time to the thinner wheels this year.
2: I'd like to say I'm not old, but definitely older for starting a professional road cycling career. There's 18, 19-year-old kids going to the Tour de France these days, so I feel like, yeah, just live it up until it's gone a little bit and enjoy it while I can.
1: That is Sport. I'm Raylene Ramsey.
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3: Few showers around, some could be heavy, but they should be gone by this evening. We are sitting on 18 degrees at the moment, not bad for the 2nd of June. Tomorrow, mainly fine with isolated showers developing in the afternoon. Westerlies turning northerlies tomorrow morning, and we can expect a high of 20 degrees. On the water today with the marine forecast, a variable 5 knots with southwesterly 15 knots developing this afternoon, sea slight.
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They are specialising in Lockwood Homes. 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U2 is coming up very shortly. Right now, it's Ed Sheeran. You're close.

0: 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Thanks to Coastwood Homes, specialists in Lockwood Homes. My name's Jude. Good afternoon to you. And CFM and Flowers on Pollen have got something very, very special for you. It is called Pick of the Bunch. It's all about gratitude and saying, hey, thank you very much. So basically, this is how it works. Each month, we'll be gifting a beautiful bunch of flowers to someone in our community who deserves, you know, a little bit of kindness, a recognition, pat on the back, appreciation. So, have a wee think about it. Who would you like to nominate and why? Head to cfm.co.nz and tell us their story. Why do they deserve a beautiful bunch of flowers from Flowers on Pollen?
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Lewis Capaldi on CFM with Jude. And I tell you what, winter in the Coromandel seems to be having a little bit of an identity crisis right now. So my firewood is good to go. My electric blanket is on the bed. I've got some extra blankets handy. And what the heck is going on? The weather feels more like late spring than winter. Now, apparently, according to the experts, it's all about El Nino warming up in the Pacific Ocean right now. We can expect a few more bonus days that feel more like stubbies and jandals than trackies and slippers, quite honestly. So NIWA is saying at this stage that June will be a little bit milder than usual, but to July and August may become more winter-like. Oh my goodness me, I'll look forward to that. No, I won't. Hey, we are an island nation, and the weather will do what the weather wants to do. We are just here for the ride.

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0: 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She's almost a local girl, is Star. Apparently she hails from Raglan, and that's her real name. How cool is that? Her parents must have known she was actually going to be a star. 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

with Jude signing off for the day. That's Wednesday done and dusted. I'm loving this short week. Listen out for Sam, he's behind the mic after new sport and weather. Leaving you with another Kiwi hit from Straw People. This is Taller Than God, CFM. I'll catch you tomorrow. Have a lovely afternoon.

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3: In this update, a man's died in police custody in Mount Maunganui overnight after being tasered and pepper sprayed during arrest. Investigations have been launched. A 21-year-old's been charged with driving, causing death and failing to stop over a collision with cyclist Ian Huntsman in Christchurch's Sumner in February. Police have arrested two boys aged 15 and 14 and referred them to Youth Aid after an assault in Auckland's Kingsland yesterday, giving a victim serious injuries. A Tauranga mental health co-response teams responded to 52 people in crisis since opening 2 months ago. It's one of 10 across the country. Our fuel stocks are down, but well above minimums, with 55.6 days of petrol, 54.6 of jet fuel, and diesel is 40.3. That's news.
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3: In sport, a slow start for the All Whites to the first of their two Football World Cup warm-up matches. Haiti are now leading New Zealand 2-0 in Florida. A team-first approach for the 19 track cyclists selected for the Commonwealth Games in Glasgow starting next month. The group's made up of 11 endurance, 4 sprint and 4 paracycling athletes, including Paris Olympics double gold medalist Elise Andrews. Endurance rider Nick Kyrgyzou says the record 13 medal haul won by the track squad at the 2022 Games is an active target.
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9: Cloudy periods today and a few showers, clearing to fine throughout the evening and southwesterlies, high of 18 and overnight a low of 6 degrees. For tomorrow, cloudy periods and a few showers developing in the afternoon for Thursday, northerlies developing in the morning and a high of 20 degrees. Out on the water now, southwest 15 knots, rising to 20 knots early this evening and then easing to 10 knots later in the evening. Sea becoming moderate for a time this evening, cloudy periods with some fair visibility and showers clearing in the afternoon, and a northeast swell of 2 metres easing to 1.5.
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9: Very good afternoon to you. I just got great news. I just got deposited my tax refund, so I'm going to go check that out. At LaBelle now, Lady Marmalade on CFM.

Beach Shop Boys on the Coromandel CFM, Suburbia, LaBelle, Lady Marmalade before that one. 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Very good afternoon to you if you are just tuning in. Every Wednesday at Smitty's, they have tinnies and churros, which is a cool little thing that they're doing at the moment. So $6 for churros, $14 for their martinis, and also they've got their wings for $2 each. That's every single Wednesday at Smitty's Sports Bar and Grill. They've got a few different flavours of those martinis as well. Espresso, salted caramel, and chocolate orange. I think chocolate orange would be what I'd go for if I had to pick. Alright, Kiwi music from Rob Ruha on the way next. But right now, Celine Dion, That's the Way It Is on your Live and Local. It's CFM.

0: Rob Ruha, Kiwi Music, that's where I'll be on the Coromandel's CFM, 20 minutes past two. Very good afternoon to you. If you were just tuning in, Sam here covering for Rob today. Hey, flowers on pollen and, of course, us here at CFM. We're big on gratitude and each month we are gifting a flowers on pollen bouquet to someone in the community who could use a little kindness. So if you have someone in mind, someone that goes above and beyond in your community, could be anywhere across the Coromandel Peninsula or Hauraki Plains, be sure to, well, enter them right now. cfm.co.nz is where you want to go on the contact tab and, you know, look for pick of the bunch. That's what we're calling it. Nominate someone. We're drawing the winner of that at the end of the month. And it could be a surprise to them as well. So make sure you include the person's contact details. We'll be sure to surprise them at the end of the month. All thanks to Flowers and Pollen. So trust them to send your love. Belinda Carlisle and Letters to Cleo on the way up next.
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Belinda Carlisle might just be singing about the Coromandel Peninsula. I'm not too sure. Just a hunch. The Weekend on the way next. NCFM Community Notices as well. 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I Want You to Want Me on CFM.

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0: 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Albert Street in Fitianga, that is Love is the Drug. My Sex and People before that one. Hey, if you have a birthday coming up, be sure to let us know. Email hello@cfm.co.nz. Couple of reasons for that. One, we read them out every single morning just after 8 a.m. here on CFM. And two, the person that you're nominating goes in the draw to win a bouquet of flowers from Flowers on Pollen. So cfm.co.nz, head there right now and put someone's name in. Could be your own, could be someone else's.
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I was playing that quite loudly here in the studio. Sorry, neighbours. Pink, who knew, on the Coromandel's CFM, coming up to news, sport and weather very shortly, actually. The time is currently 7 minutes to three. Good afternoon, if you're just tuning in. Shaboozy now, along with Jelly Roll. These two are popular, aren't they? It's AMEN CFM.

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3: In this update, Wellington's mayor says removing mana whenua voting rights is more unnecessary government provocation. Andrew Little says his council's formal agreement with iwi partners works really well. The skeletal remains of 55-year-old Murray Wakefield, who went missing more than a year ago, have been found on the Portobello coastline near Dunedin. The Financial Markets Authority has laid 61 charges of mortgage fraud against six individuals at the Manukau District Court. Residential construction costs are rising for common materials, including concrete, timber, cladding and pipework. That's despite fuel prices easing. Stats NZ says services exports increased 17% to more than $11 billion in the March 2026 quarter, year on year. More than 80% came from overseas travellers spending on goods and services. That's news.
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3: In sport, a day to forget for the All Whites in Florida. Their opening Football World Cup warm-up matches ended in a thumping 4-0 loss to Haiti. Black Ferns loose forward Kaipo Olsen-Baker is eager to see how women's rugby grows during her newly signed contract. She's staying with NZR through until 2029. With the inaugural Women's Lions Tour in 2027 and the World Cup in Australia in 29, Olsen-Baker didn't need much convincing.
6: I'm still trying to get my head around it. I'm so excited. I love playing rugby. I love the Black Ferns. Wouldn't obviously know, I just love this team and where it's going, so I want to just be a part of it.
3: That is sport. I'm Raylene Ramsey.
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7: Cloudy periods with a few showers, clearing to fine by the evening and southwesterlies, highs of 18, overnight a low of 6 degrees. For Thursday, cloudy periods with a few showers developing in the afternoon for Thursday and northerlies developing in the morning and a high of 20 degrees. Out on the water now, southwest 15 knots, rising to 20 knots early this evening, then easing to 10 knots later in the evening. Sea becoming moderate for a time this evening. Cloudy periods with fair visibility and showers clearing, and a northeast swell of 2 metres easing to 1.5 metres.
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7: Just gone 5 minutes past three. Good afternoon. Sam here in for Rob today. Alanis Morissette on the way next. But right now, can't go past a bit of Michael Jackson. The Way You Make Me Feel on CFM.

Alanis Morissette and Thank You on the Coromandel CFM. Michael Jackson kicking off at 3 o'clock for a good afternoon to you. The Jay Giles Band up next. And a bit later on, we're listening to a chat that Rob had with Lisa Church from TCDC about the Hauraki Coromandel Business Awards. Right now, Harry Styles.

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0: The J. Giles Band and Centrefold on the Coromandel's CFM. Harry Styles, as it was before that. CFM Afternoons with Smitty's Sports Bar and Grill, Albert Street in Fitianga. And we head to Smitty's today. And every Wednesday, it's the Teenies and Churros night. So $14 martinis, $6 for the churros. And they've also got their $2 wings, chicken wings there as well, and four delicious flavours. On the way next, One Republic, and we're having a listen to an interview that Rob had with Lisa from TCDC about the Hauraki Coromandel Business Awards, because nominations are open now.
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0: One Republic and Counting Stars on the Coromandel's CFM 95.1, 94.0 and online anywhere at cfm.co.nz. Earlier this morning, Rob caught up with Lisa Church from the Thames Coromandel District Council because nominations are now open for the Hauraki Coromandel Business Awards. Have a listen to this.
1: On the phone is Lisa Church, part of the economic development team with TCDC. Lisa, good morning to you.
2: Good morning, Rob.
1: How long have we had the awards for?
2: We've had the awards since 2017. It's just this year that Thames Coromandel District Council are hosting it, and last year the Hauraki District Council hosted the awards.
1: So you jump back and forwards. Nice. I like
2: it. Yep. Yeah. We alternate between the years.
1: Is this like big businesses, or is it like small businesses, like family-run enterprises and things like that, or is it just for the big boys?
2: The great thing about these awards is that it doesn't matter whether you're a small startup business, a family-owned business, or a large commercial organisation. There's a category in there for every type of business size and business industry as well. So if you're a business owner, please have a look, get involved, and get your entries in.
1: All right, so I know you've got community contribution, employer excellence, marketing, digital edge. Are those and the other categories, like, are they subcategories of the small and big business, or does everybody get in for the excellence and sustainability, or is there one per category? Do you know what I mean?
2: Yeah, so each of those awards is its own category.
1: Yep.
2: So any business, doesn't matter what the size, can enter into community contribution or employee excellence or marketing and digital edge. The judges will take note of whether it's a small business versus a large business, just to make sure the scoring is even between a small or big business. So it really is open to every type of business within our local community.
1: Who does the nominating? I know there's a people's choice category. Is there another system, or are there a bunch of judges that go around and check the businesses?
2: Yeah, so the three judges we have, they will be judging the seven categories. And then we have the two nominated-based awards, and these two awards are Service to Business and People's Choice Award. Now, the nominated-based awards are purely public voted. So
1: right. If
2: you're not an owner of a business, you're a member of the community, and you have a favourite business, get your nominations in for the People's Choice Awards and the Service to Business, because they are purely public voted.
1: What does Service to Business mean?
2: Service to Business is celebrating those local champions that go that extra mile and do that extra work for their business community.
1: Ah, right. So it's business owners that do that, or people that do that?
2: Yeah, it could possibly be a business owner or a volunteer that is passionate about their business community and put extra work into supporting our business community.
1: Great. How many nominations are you expecting?
2: As many as we can possibly get, Rob.
1: You should stand for council. That was a great answer. All right, so the big question, I suppose, is how do we make our submissions? How do we nominate a business?
2: If you head to the Hauraki Coromandel Business Awards website page, which is on the TCDC website, you'll quite easily find the Business Awards page, and you'll be able to enter into the category on there or submit a nomination for Service to Business or People's Choice.
1: And I'm trying to find the date. It's October, isn't it? 11th or something?
2: It's the 15th of October at the Thames War Memorial Civic Centre.
1: But we need to get the submissions in soon.
2: Submissions in soon. The entries are open until the 31st of July. So don't hold up. Get them in as soon as possible.
1: Start thinking. 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Hey, Lisa, thanks for your time.
2: 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Thanks, Rob. Have a great day.
0: 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It's also where you can stream CFM live from absolutely anywhere as well. On the way shortly, CFM community notices. But right now, a bit of Dragon, Western Girls on CFM.

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1: 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So opening on the corner of Port and Hunt Roads in Whangata. 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

0: Tom O'Dell, that is new Kiwi music, Love Letters. Quite catchy, that one. Emma Bunton, What Took You So Long before that one. CFM Afternoons with Smitty's Sports Bar and Grill, Albert Street in Fitianga. I've got Huey Lewis and the news on the way next. And also open now is the Claymark Hauraki Coromandel Business Awards. 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

Huey Lewis in the news. Heart and Soul on the Coromandel's CFM, coming up to news, sport and weather. So, rather fitting band there at 4 o'clock. The Calling now. This is Wherever You Will Go on CFM.

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3: In this update, the Public Service Association's filed legal action against housing agency Kāinga Ora. It says potential plans to sack maintenance operations workers and rehire them on temporary contracts would breach its collective agreement. Despite a 19% fall in diesel prices, residential construction costs keep rising, including for common materials, including concrete, timber, cladding and pipework. Our fuel stocks are down, but well above minimums, with 55.6 days of petrol, 54.6 of jet fuel and diesel is on 40.3. DOC says heightened sightings of humpback whales in Wellington Harbour and off the Kapiti Coast will increase, with the population reaching about 40,000. Meanwhile, a 9-metre southern right whale caught up in a cray pot and 100 metres of rope for days has been disentangled near Bluff and was last seen swimming into the sunset.
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3: In sport, the Cavalry is returning for the Hurricanes, who have made 10 starting changes for their home clash against the Brumbies in week one of the Super Rugby playoffs. Geordie Barrett and Duplessis Kariffi are among those back in the side, but Fihi Finianga-Nofo remains sidelined with a hamstring injury. Lester Fainga-Anuku is back at open side flanker for the Crusaders as one of four starting changes for their clash with the Blues in Christchurch. And the Blues welcome back the All Blacks duo of Patrick Tuipulotu and Ofatuanga Fasi. The Chiefs have also made 10 switches to their starting lineup, including the return of Damien McKenzie, Quinn Tupia, Tupou Vaii and Luke Jacobson. That is sport.
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7: Cloudy periods with a few showers, clearing to fine by the evening and southwesterlies, highs of 18, overnight a low of 6 degrees. For Thursday, cloudy periods with a few showers developing in the afternoon for Thursday and northerlies developing in the morning and a high of 20 degrees. Out on the water now, southwest 15 knots, rising to 20 knots early this evening, then easing to 10 knots later in the evening. Sea becoming moderate for a time this evening. Cloudy periods with fair visibility and showers clearing, and a northeast swell of 2 metres easing to 1.5 metres.
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Imagine Dragons on the Coromandel Sea. FM, that is Radioactive, UB40, Red Red Wine before that one. New Kiwi music from Hannah Mae on the way next. As well as your CFM job spot, so if you're looking for a new job in the Hauraki, Coromandel Peninsula region, I've got the details for you on the way next. Here's Black Velvet right now.

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Grace and Hugh, we're talking it over on the Coromandel CFM. On the way next, CFM at Local News with John Freer. So keeping you up to date on everything happening in the local region. Right now, we're hearing from the Cars. It's got a good groove to it. Let's go on CFM.

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1: With already more than 150,000 people annually riding the Hauraki Rail Trail, now the latest initiative of providing e-bike charging is being tipped to increase user numbers. Trail spokesperson Diane Drummond's excitement could not be curbed yesterday after it was announced that 14 charging stations would be located along the 197-kilometre bike ride. The stations will be located from Kaiawa in the north at destinations where people can park up and explore right through to Matamata in the south. The project is part of $2.5 million being allocated by the government to charging station development across several rides. Diane said installation work will start in the spring, was great for business and a fantastic offering to the trail. Information on what steps Thames Coromandel District Council will be taking to meet the local government reform deadlines are filtering out, Justin Tubrin reports.
2: With 68 days until Wellington's deadline, Mayor Peter Revel has promised upfront community engagement in developing proposals for merging with neighbouring councils. In the latest issue of The Informer, the Mayor promised consultation with ratepayers, communities and iwi throughout the entire 9-week process, rather than at the back end. He says council is committed to giving everyone the chance to be a part of the process in what he says is the most significant change for district councils since 1989. I'm Justin Tubrin with CFM Local News.
1: Public input is now wanted to help establish a 25-year biodiversity plan, this to halt the decline of indigenous biodiversity and support thriving ecosystems across the region's land, freshwater and coastal environments. The Waikato Regional Council is calling on residents, landowners, iwi community groups and businesses to help strengthen a new biodiversity strategy aimed at protecting and restoring the region's unique natural environment. Developed with Waikato Biodiversity Accord partners and stakeholders, the plan establishes a shared regional vision and clear priorities through to 2050. Feedback closes on July the 15th. Fitianga's Grace O'Malley's Irish Inn opens daily at midday. I'm John Freer for Coromandel CFM.
3: 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Why?

0: Vanessa Carlton and 1,000 Miles on the Coromandel CFM Afternoons with Smitty Sports Bar and Grill, Albert Street in Whitianga. And time to catch up now with Sean Fay from Beside the Seaside in Whangamata. Afternoon, Sean. We're having a chat about blood banks, right? Who's got the most blood on the Coromandel? What's going on?
1: Yes, it's a tight race for the most donors. Sam, can Whangamata beat Whitianga for donors next week? Whangamata's one-day mobile blood drive is on Tuesday 9 June, 8.30 to 1.30 at the Memorial Hall. Now, current bookings sit at 63, with 27 appointments still available. Whitianga's first day is at Crossroad Church, 36 Cook Drive, June 10, the next day, from 1 till 6. Bookings for the first day currently stand at 66, with 24 appointments available.
0: So just three in it?
1: Exactly. Come on, Fonga. 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
0: Sean, thanks for your time. That's Sean from Beside the Seaside in Whangamata. Getting back to the best music variety now, Spandau Ballet. 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
1: All right, coming up on the 8th of June, it is World Ocean Day. And in Mercury Bay, there is a couple of things happening. So there's World Ocean Day screening Turn the Tide at Mercury Twin Cinemas. They are casing six short films over 60 minutes. They advise that you book for that one. And at 4 o'clock at the Buffalo Beach Reserve, there is a beach clean. And at 4:30, there is a swim also at the Buffalo Beach Reserve. So World Ocean Day happening on this coming Monday. There's a couple of different things you can do to get involved.
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Go West and Faithful on the Coromandel CFM. 5 o'clock, new sport and weather updates on the way. And if you're just about to finish work, congratulations, you made it through another working day. Right now, Deborah Harry, I Want That Man. Yeah, tell me about it.

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3: In this update, Wellington City Mayor Andrew Little says if councils merge, he doesn't want to repeat Auckland's mistakes. He's told regional leaders he's open to amalgamating councils within the wider area. Councils have until August 9 to submit proposals, under threat of the government making it happen. Little says the lesson from creating the Auckland Unitary Council is bigger councils can feel more distant.
4: People fear that their council will be replaced by a remote bureaucracy that they can't influence. They worry that Karori or Kilburnie, Wainui or Mata or Whitby will become afterthoughts.
3: A man's died in police custody in Mount Maunganui overnight after being tasered. Officers were monitoring a vehicle of interest on Kaneere Street about 12:30 this morning when the driver tried to run off and then return to the car. Police say he rammed a police vehicle trying to drive off. Emily Ansell has more.
5: The man was arrested with a taser and pepper spray used and became unresponsive en route to Tauranga Station. He was pronounced dead about 1:45 after police and paramedics tried unsuccessfully to revive him. WorkSafe and the IPCA have been notified and investigations launched.
3: The remains of a 55-year-old missing more than a year have been found off Dunedin's coast. Murray Allen Wakefield was reported missing from Deborah Bay in May last year. Last month, skeletal remains were found at low tide on the Portobello coastline, since identified as Wakefield's. Previous bidders could help save Pegasus Golf Course. Hundreds packed a community meeting last night to discuss Wolfbrook Properties' plans to convert the 80-hectare site into housing. Waimakariri District Councils agreed to investigate whether buying the land is an option. Residents Group President Matt James says golf course operators were keen before and could be approached again.
6: The objective is to make a few marriages of people who are already in the game and people have got the money to come up with the cash. Profit and loss was very successful. What wasn't successful is the previous owner chose to not pay his bills.
3: That is news.
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3: In sport, another big name casualty for the Crusaders. All Blacks prop Fletcher Newell will miss Saturday's Super Rugby qualifying final against the Blues due to a knee injury. Lester Faenga Anuku returns at open side flanker after being rested last week. Blues skipper Patrick Tuipulotu returns from injury, while prop Ofa Tuungafasi is also back. The Hurricanes and Chiefs have each made 10 starting changes for their opening round playoff matches against the Brumbies and Reds. And coach Darren Bazley is reflecting on a very disappointed All Whites dressing room after their thumping 4-0 defeat to Haiti in their World Cup warm-up match in Florida. That is sport. I'm Raylene Ramsey.
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9: Cloudy periods with a few showers, clearing to fine by the evening, and southwesterlies, highs of 18, overnight a low of 6 degrees. For Thursday, cloudy periods with a few showers developing in the afternoon for Thursday, and northerlies developing in the morning and a high of 20 degrees. Out on the water now, southwest 15 knots, rising to 20 knots early this evening, then easing to 10 knots later in the evening. Sea becoming moderate for a time this evening. Cloudy periods with fair visibility and showers clearing, and a northeast swell of 2 metres easing to 1.5 metres.
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1: All right, this might be the first time I'm playing this one. Dylan Wade, we know him. He makes lots of great music that we play here on CFM. 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

0: Bon Jovi and Keep the Faith on the Coromandel CFM. 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
1: With already more than 150,000 people annually riding the Hauraki Rail Trail, now the latest initiative of providing e-bike charging is being tipped to increase user numbers. Trail spokesperson Diane Drummond's excitement could not be curbed yesterday after it was announced that 14 charging stations would be located along the 197-kilometre bike ride. The stations will be located from Kaiawa in the north at destinations where people can park up and explore right through to Matamata in the south. The project is part of $2.5 million being allocated by the government to charging station development across several rides. Diane said installation work will start in the spring, was great for business and a fantastic offering to the trail. Information on what steps Thames Coromandel District Council will be taking to meet the local government reform deadlines are filtering out, Justin Tubrin reports.
2: With 68 days until Wellington's deadline, Mayor Peter Revel has promised upfront community engagement in developing proposals for merging with neighbouring councils. In the latest issue of The Informer, the Mayor promised consultation with ratepayers, communities and iwi throughout the entire 9-week process, rather than at the back end. He says council is committed to giving everyone the chance to be a part of the process in what he says is the most significant change for district councils since 1989. I'm Justin Tubrin with CFM Local News.
1: Public input is now wanted to help establish a 25-year biodiversity plan, this to halt the decline of indigenous biodiversity and support thriving ecosystems across the region's land, freshwater and coastal environments. The Waikato Regional Council is calling on residents, landowners, iwi community groups and businesses to help strengthen a new biodiversity strategy aimed at protecting and restoring the region's unique natural environment. Developed with Waikato Biodiversity Accord partners and stakeholders, the plan establishes a shared regional vision and clear priorities through to 2050. Feedback closes on July the 15th. Fitianga's Grace O'Malley's Irish Inn opens daily at midday. I'm John Freer for Coromandel CFM.
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4: One day, pupils at Waikino School decided to have a bird-catching competition. Typically, a trap would consist of propping a box on edge with a stick tied to a piece of string with scattered breadcrumbs around. When the bird came for the crumbs and was positioned under the box, the string was pulled, releasing the prop, with the box falling and trapping the hapless bird. Now, that was the theory anyway. They weren't having much success with this when one morning, one budding entrepreneur announced that he was going to win that day. Lunchtime came. They followed their mate around to the bike shed. Out of his pocket, he produced a couple of mouse traps. These were set up on the incinerator and baited with bread. They retired and, after hearing a couple of clicks, returned to retrieve two dead sparrows from the traps. After all, the friend explained, there was nothing in the rules that said the birds had to be alive. As the winner, he got the prize. Not the one that he expected, but a visit to the headmaster and an interview with the headmaster's leathery friend.
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0: 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Very good afternoon to you if you were just tuning in. More of the best music variety continues very shortly. Tony Childs up next.
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But right now, if you've ever sat on hold to a New Zealand company, you've probably heard this one.

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3: In this update, Wellington's mayor says removing Manawhenua voting rights is more unnecessary government provocation. A bill currently before Parliament will be amended to stop unelected council members voting on council committees. Andrew Little says Wellington Council's formal agreement with iwi partners works really well. An uneven picture for hospitality, with a spike in liquidations. Hospitality closures are up 49% year on year, 414 in the past year. In contrast, retail had 219. BP says it's cooperated with a Commerce Commission investigation of what it calls historical pricing accuracy. The Commission's filing charges under the Fair Trading Act, alleging the petrol station chain didn't give customers everyday rewards discounts. A warning, record carbon dioxide removal is needed to limit global warming. That's news.
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3: In sport, All Whites coach Darren Baisley admits they've been dealt a harsh lesson ahead of the Football World Cup. New Zealand have leaked defensively and misfired an attack en route to a dismal 4-0 loss to Haiti in Florida. Baisley admits it's a wake-up call.
7: We haven't conceded four goals. We haven't conceded goals like that. Yeah, so it's not good. We've got a World Cup coming. I'd rather beat Iran, but that's no excuse. We came here today to try and win the game. It was an opportunity for players to push themselves forward, and yeah, it's probably not been a good night for a few people.
3: And the Hurricanes have marshalled the troops for their Super Rugby qualifying final against the Brumbies on Friday night. They've brought no less than 10 players back into their starting side, including Geordie Barrett and Duplessis Kariffi.
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10: Cloudy periods with a few showers, clearing to fine by the evening and southwesterlies, highs of 18. Overnight, a low of 6 degrees. For Thursday, cloudy periods with a few showers developing in the afternoon for Thursday and northerlies developing in the morning and a high of 20 degrees. Out on the water now, southwest 15 knots, rising to 20 knots early this evening, then easing to 10 knots later in the evening. Sea becoming moderate for a time this evening. Cloudy periods with fair visibility and showers clearing, and a northeast swell of 2 metres easing to 1.5 metres.
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The Tiësto remix, Callum Scott, Dancing On My Own on the Coromandel's Steve M. Jerry Harrison kicking off our 6 o'clock hour with Rev It Up. Borderline on the way next, new Kiwi Sounds, right now Cannon Crows and Vanessa Carlton.

0: New Kiwi music, Borderline, that is Watching It Burn on the Coromandel CFM, Counting Crows and Vanessa Carlton, Big Yellow Taxi. Before that, Tom Petty as well as Keane on the way next, right after these messages.
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Too good, Tom Petty. I won't back down on the Coromandels. CFM Tina Turner on the way next, but right now, another favourite of mine. This is Keen. Somewhere only we know on CFM. Have a listen to the lyrics, right?

0: Thank you, Tina Turner. Live and local on the Coromandel CFM. Good afternoon, good evening to you. And keen somewhere only we know before that. Of course, it is your CFM afternoons. Thanks to the amazing guys at Smitty Sports Bar and Grill, Albert Street in Fitianga. Catch them for the teenies and churros nights every Wednesday. So that we can get a churros and martinis on sale every Wednesday with some chicken wings as well. What's not to love? 6:60 and Eurythmics with Aretha Franklin up next.
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0: Aretha Franklin and Eurythmics on the Coromandel CFM Afternoons with Smitty's Sports Bar and Grill, Albert Street in Fitianga, and Smitianga, you could even say. Margaret Ehrlich on the way next. And after seven, Rob Walker's in the studio with the weekly retro Top 40 Countdown. Here's what he has to offer.
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1: 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And near the end of New Zealand's Music Month, we feature the Crocodiles. The New Zealand Retro Weekly Top 40 Countdown, May 1980. 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

Margaret Ehrlich on the Coromandel CFM and Escaping. That is it from me today. I will catch you again tomorrow from 2 o'clock. Only tomorrow, though, so I'm going to be off on a little adventure on Friday onwards. And I'll be back mid-next week. So until then, have a good one. I'll catch you again tomorrow, though, one last time. Duran Duran, Union of the Snake on CFM.

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1: Cloudy periods with a few showers, clearing to fine by the evening, and southwesterlies, highs of 18, overnight a low of 6 degrees. For Thursday, cloudy periods with a few showers developing in the afternoon for Thursday, and northerlies developing in the morning and a high of 20 degrees. Out on the water now, southwest 15 knots, rising to 20 knots early this evening, then easing to 10 knots later in the evening. Sea becoming moderate for a time this evening. Cloudy periods with fair visibility and showers clearing, and a northeast swell of 2 metres easing to 1.5 metres.
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9: How are you? Welcome to another New Zealand Retro Weekly Top 40 Countdown. His name is Azza. My name is Rob Walker. And this week's Retro Weekly Top 40 is on. We're going back in time to the tune of 46 years. So if you say it quickly, it doesn't hurt quite so much. We're going back to a time when there were only two television channels in New Zealand. Just the two. South Pacific Television, which would soon become TV2 and TV1. And that was it. That was your choice. And to celebrate the end of New Zealand Music Month, we've got quite a few Kiwi artists in this week's countdown to finish off the celebration of New Zealand music and a giveaway as well. Want to know more? Stay listening. Let's get into the show.
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9: We kick off this week's countdown with a gorgeous song released right at the end of 1979. The Cure was released as a standalone single at the time. This week of May of 1980, it was on our chart at number 40. Boys Don't Cry.

0: We are underway for this week's New Zealand Retro Weekly Top 40 Countdown. Boys Don't Cry. We do. The Cure, at number 40, had been in the chart for 5 weeks with that song.
1: Number 39.
0: At number 39 comes the debut single and the first song recorded for Christopher Cross's album, Christopher Cross. The album is outstanding. The production on the album, second to none. Number 39 this week. Yeah, Christopher Cross. Ride Like the Wind.

0: us at number 39 this week of May of 1980. The song had been on our chart for 5 weeks. That was the first time we'd heard from or even about Christopher Cross. What an exceptionally good album, thoroughly recommended. And that was just the start of his career.
1: This is the NZ Retro Weekly Top 40, May 1980.
0: At number 38 comes a song from Billy Joel. The album was Glass Houses, hence the sound of crashing glass at the start of the song. You may be right, Billy Joel at number 38.

0: Number 38, you may be wrong, but you may be right. Billy Joel had been at our chart for 6 weeks with that song from the album Glass Houses. Good album. That album was at number 6 on the album chart and had been in the album chart for 6 weeks.
1: Number 37.
0: Well, it's a bit of country. Actually, to be fair, it's a waltz. In our number 37 position with a song originally recorded by Waylon Jennings in 1975. Colleen Hewitt from Bendigo in Australia released her version of it right at the end of 79. Dreaming My Dreams with you, Colleen Hewitt, at 37.

0: number 37 and Dreaming My Dreams with you, Colleen Hewitt-Knaws, an Australian. She's now 76 years of age. Great song, eh? The song has been in our chart for 2 weeks. We'll continue with our countdown in just a moment. 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
0: Welcome back to our countdown this week at the end of May of 1980. In New Zealand is what we're looking at as far as the music charts go. And at number 36 comes a song from The Clash, a song which was a hidden track on the album London Calling. The reason for it being the song had been added to the album right at the last minute, but the album sleeve had already been printed. Train in Vain, Stand By Me, it's The Clash.

0: The Clash and Train in Vain on the New Zealand Retro Weekly Top 40 Countdown from the album London Calling, our number 16 album this week back in 1980. That album had been in our chart for 11 weeks. That song at number 36.
1: Number 35.
0: It's Tom Petty and the Heartbreakers in our number 35 position. I tell you what, if there was ever somebody who knew how to create a pop rock song, it was Tom Petty. And in fact, here is the late Tom Petty from the Archer Audio Archives with his advice on songwriting.
2: Well, a lot of it is mainly about songs. You know, if you write a good song, that's going to go a long way for you. And if you try to, you know, kind of be honest with your music and not get too sidetracked by the many things that can sidetrack you, you know.
0: Don't Do Me Like That at number 35.

0: 7, Don't Do Me Like That, Tom Petty and the Heartbreakers. The song had been in our chart for 15 weeks at this stage. The album Damn the Torpedoes was our number one album, and it had been in the album chart for 19 weeks.
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2: Number 34.
0: Captain and Tennille are on our chart at number 34. The song written by Tony Tennille for the captain, although he didn't realise it at the time. Daryl Dragon was his name. And Do That To Me One More Time was on our chart at number 34.

0: Number 34, and Do That To Me One More Time, Captain and Tennille. The song had been on our chart for 15 weeks. It comes from an album called Make Your Move, which was bubbling under at number 41 on the album chart. The song written for Daryl Dragon. They were husband and wife at the time. You know, there's a lovely story. Well, I guess it's kind of lovely that when Daryl Dragon passed away, despite the fact that he and Tony Tennille had been divorced for quite some time, she was at his side holding his hand as he slipped away. Our countdown continues in a moment.
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0: Welcome back to the countdown. This week of May of 1980 is where we are, and we will be staying here for quite some time as we make our way to our number one song. Let's get back into it. At number 33 comes a song from Janis Ian, originally written for a movie called Foxes, which starred Jodie Foster and Scott Baio. I don't remember the movie. I do remember the song, Fly Too High. Janis Ian with a brand new entry at number 33.

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1: 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Number
0: 32. Well, it's New Zealand Music Month, so it's appropriate that our number 32 song comes from a Kiwi band. Although, do you remember them? Flight X7 was the name of the group at number 32, described as New Zealand's answer to Devo at the time. I Lose Control, Flight X7.

0: Wow, that's a Kiwi music rarity. On our chart is a brand new entry at number 32, I Lose Control from Flight X7. You know what? I kind of recognise the song. Well, I was around in 1980, just saying.
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0: We continue with the New Zealand Music Month celebration with our number 31 song, and they don't get much bigger than this when it comes to Kiwi music. The song's from Split Enz. Here is Tim Finn.
3: You know, every band achieves a critical mass at some point. You know, it's a mistake to think that it's just you're just waiting for that one song. You sort of build up this critical mass through many years of touring and goodwill and creating a bit of a vibe and an atmosphere and a mood for a band. So when you say the name Split Enz, everybody knows what you mean. And then you have a song that comes along and takes it the rest of the way. But without that critical mass, it's pretty hard to achieve long-standing success. You might have a one hit, but it'll disappear quickly.
0: I got you.

0: Number 31, I Got You from Split Ends from the album True Colours. An exceptionally good album, doesn't matter which way you look at it. And both sides of the album too. It was our number 4 album this week back in 1980. It had spent 13 weeks in the album chart at this stage. Outstanding. Hey, our countdown continues at the moment this week of May of 1980. 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
5: Here we go. We're into the second hour of this week's New Zealand Retro Weekly Top 40 Countdown. We're in May of 1980. Oh, how long ago was that, Robert? 46 years ago. Let's get back into it.
6: Press the button, my friend. Send me back into time.
5: Number 30 comes a song from XTC, the lead single from their album Drums and Wires, the number 32 album. In fact, the album had been at our chart for 28 weeks. We loved XTC. Making Plans

6:30, Making Plans for Nigel, the song adopted by Nigels all over the world, saying it was a song about them. Although the songwriter from XTC says, well, the phrase just popped into his head and there was no specific Nigel at all. Hey, the song had been in the chart for 8 weeks. Well, 1980 was the year that we got to hear an amazing album from Pink Floyd. Another Brick in the Wall was a song from The Wall. And in fact, it was in three parts. The album The Wall released right at the end of 1979. It was outstanding. And in fact, our English teacher at the time made us sit down and listen to the album in its entirety and write an essay about it. That was how I was introduced to The Wall from Pink Floyd. Part two was turned into a single, complete with a school choir. And I've got an interesting story for you about the choir at the end of the song. Another Brick in the Wall, part two, Pink Floyd at number 29.

0: Number 29 on this week's New Zealand Retro Weekly Top 40 Countdown. Another Brick in the Wall, part two from the album The Wall. The children of Islington School had to do a couple of days to rehearse and about half an hour in the studio to record their part of the song. They received an album and a single and some tickets to a concert, and I think the school received a payment of about £1,000. There was no arrangement for royalties, but under copyright law in 1996, they did become eligible for royalties, which is good to hear because they played a big part of the song. What an amazing song.
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0: Paul Weller's The Jam is on our countdown with a brand new entry at number 28 this week of May of 1980. Going Underground. The Jam at 28.

0: Number 28 on the New Zealand Retro Weekly Top 40 Countdown. Going underground from the Jam with a brand new entry, Paul Weller. His name is John William Weller, turned 68 just the other day on the 25th of May.
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0: We're back to the Kiwi music in this week's countdown for our next song. In our number 27 position comes a song from Sharon O'Neill. Now, it comes from an album released in New Zealand as Sharon O'Neill, but in Australia it was released under the title Words. Same album. Here is Sharon O'Neill about putting the album together.
3: Filling the songs up and, you know, achieving that end result and having my mates around, you know, working was great because I had done a lot of ads at that, you know, session work at that studio, so it was just like one big family. We all knew each other and made it really easy. We had a ball doing it, and it was kind of a big deal to have a producer come out from America and to see how he whipped us into shape and whipped each song into shape. And it was the first time I'd really been through that process quite that way. So we all really enjoyed it, and I remember the real good feeling when we had the first playback in the studio. It was a real buzz. It was great.
0: It's Asian Paradise at number 26.

0: well, bringing shark tooth earrings back into fashion. If you have a look at the video for Asian Paradise, from an album called Sharon O'Neill here in New Zealand, the same album released in Australia under a different title, releasing it as Words. What a gorgeous song for New Zealand Music Month. Hey, our countdown will continue in just a moment. It's May, it's 1980.
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2: Cloudy periods with a few showers, clearing to fine by the evening and southwesterlies, highs of 18. Overnight, a low of 6 degrees. For Thursday, cloudy periods with a few showers developing in the afternoon for Thursday and northerlies developing in the morning and a high of 20 degrees. Out on the water now, southwest 15 knots, rising to 20 knots early this evening, then easing to 10 knots later in the evening. Sea becoming moderate for a time this evening. Cloudy periods with fair visibility and showers clearing and a northeast swell of 2 metres easing to 1.5 metres.
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0: Number 26. Welcome back to the New Zealand Retro Weekly Top 40 Countdown. We're in May, right at the end of May, 1980. At number 26 comes one of my favourite songs from Toto, from their second album called Hydra. Oh, I love this album. It was a re-entry, bubbling under at number 45 on the album chart. Deserved to be higher up, to be honest with you. It had been in our album chart for 9 weeks. From it comes this song with Steve Lukather on lead vocals. 99, it's Toto at 26.

0: 1999 from Toto from the album Hydra, number 26, that song this week. The song had been in our chart for 11 weeks. I just love that song.
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0: Number 25. Oh, some Kiwi music again in our countdown this week at number 25. And this song is, it's a Kiwi anthem, isn't it? It's legendary from the Dudes. A song written as a bit of a parody of having to play in front of drunken pub crowds. Here's Dave Dobbin.
2: We'd spent a fair bit of time in Australia touring around, slogging on a desperate tour, supporting an English band called The Members. And the Dudes at that stage was, we were kind of, punch drunk, I suppose. We'd been doing it a while and touring a lot, so we were kind of all, we all weighed about 8 stone, you know. And Bliss in those days was definitely getting comatose and spending time by the beach during the daytime with, you know, at least 2 pairs of sunglasses on, and spending a lot of time out at night, rocking the night away, living like rock and roll stars.

0: Number 25 on this week's New Zealand Retro Weekly Top 40 Countdown. Bliss from the Dudes. The song had been in our chart for a mere 3 weeks at this stage. You know the song, well, the title was a different word originally that rhymes with bliss. I'm pretty sure you can work out what it is. The pressure from the record company made them change it to Bliss.
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0: Number 24. Well, right at the end of 1979, we saw the release of the debut album from Pat Benatar, In the Heat of the Night. It was a new entry at number 17 on our album chart this week in May of 1980. The second single from it is a brand new entry on the singles chart. Heartbreaker, Pat Benatar.

0: Pat Benatar bursting into the music scene with that song, a brand new entry at number 24 from her debut album In the Heat of the Night. It came with a poster, the album. I remember that and I hung it on my wall. It's May. It's 1980. We'll continue with our countdown in just a moment. Reed Brothers Hardware brings you the New Zealand Retro Weekly Top 40, your trusted hardware store in Thames, and now available online anytime at reedbros.co.nz.
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3: Kia ora, I'm Darren Mills, and here are some of the news headlines and events from around the world back in May-June of 1980. On the 18th of May, it was the eruption of Mount St. Helens in Washington State in America at 8:32 a.m. local time, and it triggered the largest landslide in history, killing 57 people and causing over $1 billion in damage. May the 18th, Ian Curtis, the 23-year-old singer-songwriter of the acclaimed English post-punk band Joy Division, committed suicide. 19th of May, Beatles drummer Ringo Starr had a lucky escape when a car he was driving crashed in South London. With him at the time was movie actress and his new girlfriend Barbara Buck. She starred in the 1977 James Bond movie The Spy Who Loved Me. On the 20th of May, speaking of drummers, the drummer of Kiss, Peter Criss, quit. 21st of May, the long-awaited sequel to the 1977 blockbuster movie Star Wars Episode 5, The Empire Strikes Back, produced by George Lucas, opened at cinemas in the UK and 126 cities in America in advance of Memorial Day weekend. It would become the highest grossing film of the year. It had been unveiled on the 17th of May at the Kennedy Center in Washington, D.C. 22nd of May, Pac-Man, the highest grossing arcade game of all time, was test marketed by Namco in Japan. It was originally branded Puck-Man. 28th of May, the Nixon White House tape recordings made at the Oval Office during the administration of US President Richard Milhouse Nixon were made available to the general public at the US National Archives. On the first day, the National Archives played 31 historic recordings, 30 of which had been listened to by the Watergate grand jury in 1974. 30th of May, Pope John Paul II became the first pontiff in more than 175 years to visit France. And on the 1st of June, the first 24-hour TV news channel, Cable News Network, or CNN, as it was later called, was launched. Among the first segments was a videotaped interview with the then US President Jimmy Carter. At the beginning, CNN was available to 2 million households that had cable television and whose provider carried the channel. And that was just some of the news making headlines and events from around the world back in May and June of 1980. I'm Darren Mills, and now it's back to the hits on the New Zealand Retro Weekly Top 40 Countdown with Rob Walker.
0: Thanks, Darren. And Darren will have some New Zealand news headlines from May of 1980 later in the show. Righto, back to the countdown. Jam-packed full of songs you probably haven't heard for decades. One of those is our number 23 song. The song was recorded by a British singer called Steve Allen just a couple of years prior. But Fern Kinney had released her version in the US. Here's the interesting thing. Her version, released in the US, didn't chart in the US, but did in the UK. Are you following this? On our charts here in New Zealand this week at number 23, Together We Are Beautiful.

0: We are beautiful. That's Fern Kinney from the US, who once sang with Dorothy Moore early in her career, you know, of Misty fame. That song up from number 31 to 23 had been in our chart for 4 weeks.
1: Number 22.
0: Well, it's 1980. How could we forget the Irish group, the Nolan Sisters? I mean, this is their signature tune. In fact, to the point where they recorded the song 3 times over their career. The very first time, of course, on our chart at number 22. And I'm in the mood for...

0: Twin Sisters. I'm in the mood for dancing at number 22. The song had been in our chart for a mere 2 weeks at this stage. Cheesy as heck, but how good is that song? Of course, the Nolan Sisters went on to become known simply as the Nolans.
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0: Gee whiz, our number 21 song has done the rounds. It was a song originally a hit for Barrett Strong back in 1959, co-written by Motown founder Berry Gordy. That song, yeah, recorded by the Beatles in 1963, giving the new wave feel in 1980 from the Flying Lizards. Good money at 21.
3: 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I want money. Thrill. But your love won't pay my bills. I want money.

0: New Zealand Retro Weekly Top 40 Countdown. Even the Flying Lizards will tell you it was a surprise that song became a hit. The version of Money, That's What I Want. Number 21 this week, had been in the chart for 13 weeks. The Flying Lizards failing to have another hit. Despite trying, our countdown continues in a moment. May 1980.
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0: We've got a wee bit of spare time, so let's play a song which was bubbling under. Brand new entry, just under the top 40 at number 43. Now it comes from Charlie Dore, who's now 70 years of age. The song's about listening to the radio late at night. It's Pilot.

0: Pilot of the Airwaves from Charlie Daw. A new entry bubbling under at number 43. Such a catchy song, isn't it? Back in the days, well before the internet, with only two TV channels and radio, coming through your little transistor underneath your pillow late at night was our entertainment. Oh, but I digress and reminisce. Hey, our countdown will continue in a moment. 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
4: In the immortal words of Bon Jovi. Yes, we most certainly are. We're halfway through this week's countdown. And for the perfectionists amongst us, yes, I recognise that Bon Jovi wasn't around in 1980. But John Bon Jovi was, and he formed a band called The Rest. Bon Jovi, of course, appearing in 1983, but that's neither here nor there. Number 20. Oh, what an incredible song in our number 20 position from a Kiwi band called The Crocodiles, featuring Bruno Lawrence on drums and the incredible Jenny Morris on vocals. This song is just awesome. Here is Jenny Morris.
5: Fane Flaws and Arthur Basting wrote Tears, and I remember Fane coming over to my house. I think this was before they'd convinced me to join the band, and sitting down and just playing the song and singing it. I just thought it was such a cool song. It's like one of those songs I heard and I immediately thought, cool, very cool.
4: It's Tears, the Crocodile.

0: Number 20 on the New Zealand Retro Weekly Top Footy Countdown, May of 1980, Tears from the Crocodiles. Oh, just an incredible song. Winning awards. In fact, it won the Top Group Award, Most Promising Group and Song of the Year. And the Crocodiles return. Yes, here's an opportunity for you to score something. No need to thank us. The Crocodiles have remastered a vinyl reissue of their album Tears, accompanied by a comprehensive double CD collection. This is incredible. The CD features both of the group's original albums, with the non-album tracks, live recordings and demo sessions. It also includes material from pre-Crocodiles, in fact, bands such as the Spats and Wide Mouth Frogs. And thanks to Grant Gillanders and the team at Frenzy Music, to win a copy you have got two up for grabs. All you've got to do is head to our Facebook page to enter. Follow the details, we'll make them simple. We'll announce the winners in a few weeks on both this show and on our Facebook page. So head to the New Zealand Retro Weekly Top 40 Facebook page to be in to win this amazing re-release from the Crocodiles. All right, let's move on.
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0: Continuing with the New Zealand Music Month theme in this week's countdown, I mean, how cool is that? Comes another Kiwi song at number 19. Now, the band The Swingers will always be associated with that massive hit, Counting the Beat. Well, that was in 1981. Prior to that, though, in 1980, they'd released One Good Reason. It was used in an Australian film called Starstruck. Sitting on our chart here in New Zealand this

The New Zealand Retro Weekly Top 40 Countdown. One Good Reason from The Swingers. At number 19, the song you've been in our chart for 2 weeks at this stage. Well, Rupert Holmes is in our number 18 position with the follow-up to the Pina Colada song, Escape. That thing was huge. How did you better that? Well, this song did pretty well. In fact, so close to being equally as big from Rupert Holmes at number 18. It's Him.

0: Him from Rupert Holmes, a song about finding a pack of cigarettes that don't belong to you. It's interesting, isn't it? Rupert Holmes, number 18. The song had been in the chart for 8 weeks. Down from number 11, though, to number 18.
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0: What a simply gorgeous song in our number 17 position. Timothy B. Schmidt co-wrote the song. He joined the Eagles in 1977, replacing Randy Meisner. And he presented the song to the band, and they went, oh, crikey, this is going to be a hit. Playing the bass and singing the high lead vocals, the Eagles. And I can't tell you why at number 17.

0: beautiful, isn't it? Number 17 on this week's New Zealand Retro Weekly Top 40 Countdown, the Eagles. And I can't tell you why. The song has been in our chart for 4 weeks, number 17 this week, from an album called The Long Run, which was our number 11 album, which, by all accounts, was a difficult album for them to record. However, what they produced was just phenomenal. That album had been in our chart for 29 weeks on the album chart at this stage. Our countdown will continue in just a moment.
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3: In this update, a push for the government to go even further in local government reform. It's amending legislation before Parliament to strip unelected iwi and youth representatives of voting rights on council committees. Far North District Councillor Davina Smulders welcomes the move, but says it's only part of the solution. She says Parliament should next tackle agenda-setting powers as information is highly filtered.
4: So if elected members are only presented with one option or one perspective or a filtered version of events, then the decision has effectively been shaped before it reaches the council.
3: The hospitality squeeze continues with a flurry of closures. Credit reporting agency Centric says liquidations are up 49% year on year. Cafes, restaurants and takeaways made up most of the 414 liquidations recorded in the past 12 months. Hospitality New Zealand CEO Christy Phillips says the latest impacts are the cost of living and the fuel crisis. But she says businesses have taken many hits in recent times.
5: Liquidations now can be the result of years of hanging on and just trying to wait for those trading conditions to improve.
3: Building a home will now cost more than ever, with the price of most materials rising in the past month. That's despite diesel prices falling 19% last month. QV Cost Builders' latest update shows materials from jib board to pipes cost more, not offset by fuel prices dipping. Spokesperson Martin Bizet recommends trying to lock down costs before starting work.
6: Have a chat with your builders. If you can, agree a contract price and agree a time frame.
3: And a major cricket clash the same day as the general election. The ICC's announced cricketing heavyweight India will visit New Zealand for 12 games in October and November. The second ODI is in Wellington on November 7. Sports Minister Mark Mitchell cracked a joke about New Zealand cricket's response.
7: They said, look, we might have to put some polling booths in at the ground to deal with it.
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3: In sport, and a day to forget for the All Whites in Florida.
13: And the referee has decided enough is enough. The full-time whistle blows in Florida. A heavy defeat for Darren Baisley's men.
3: New Zealand's opening Football World Cup warm-up match has ended in a thumping 4-0 loss to Haiti on FIFA Plus. The All Whites conceded early in the first half and then twice in quick succession midway through the second. 83rd-ranked Haiti, who sit just two places above 85th-ranked New Zealand, put the icing on the cake with a fourth goal 3 minutes from full-time. That's sport. I'm Nika Burke.
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11: Cloudy periods with a few showers, clearing to fine by the evening, and southwesterlies, highs of 18. Overnight, a low of 6 degrees. For Thursday, cloudy periods with a few showers developing in the afternoon for Thursday, and northerlies developing in the morning and a high of 20 degrees. Out on the water now, southwest 15 knots, rising to 20 knots early this evening, then easing to 10 knots later in the evening. Sea becoming moderate for a time this evening. Cloudy periods with fair visibility and showers clearing, and a northeast swell of 2 metres easing to 1.5 metres.
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14: I'm Darren Mills, and here are some of the news headlines and events from here in New Zealand back in May of 1980. On the 8th of May, the New Zealand Olympic Committee accepted an invitation for New Zealand to participate in the Moscow Olympic Games. The Muldoon government stepped in and threatened the committee with funding cuts and cancelled leave for competitors who were in the public service. On the 29th of May, the association announced that no sponsorship or government funds would be used to fund the New Zealand team in Moscow. On the 3rd of June, the association announced it wouldn't be sending a New Zealand team. Four athletes decided to go as independent: a modern pentathlete and three canoers. The decision for the canoers was based on the fact they did not receive funding from the association anyway, so were not subject to their threat of funding cuts. An estimated 200 New Zealand spectators travelled to Moscow to support the New Zealand team. 23rd of May, the Independent Broadcasters Association, the industry organisation that represented all private radio stations in the country at the time, called on the government to introduce FM radio as soon as possible. The call emphasised that existing private radio stations could in fact set up FM stations at no cost to the government or the Broadcasting Corporation of New Zealand. The first full-time FM warrants were granted to two operators in Auckland, and they began broadcasting in 1983. 28th of May, it was reported in the Christchurch Press that the comedy adventure film Goodbye Pork Pie, written and directed by Wellington's Jeff Murphy, was being shown in a number of countries after being entered in the Cannes Film Festival. The New Zealand Film Commission said the first big sale was to West Germany, Austria, and German-speaking parts of Switzerland. It was also shown in Sweden, Denmark, Norway, Finland, Iceland, South American countries, and Asia. And that was just some of the news-making headlines and events from here in New Zealand back in May of 1980. I'm Darren Mills, and now it's back to the hits on the New Zealand Retro Weekly Top 40 Countdown with Rob Walker.
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15: Number 16.
0: It's a cover in our number 16 position from a singer-guitarist called Ry Cooder. The original, of course, being an Elvis Presley hit from 1961, a bit of a slight musical rearrangement from the album Bop to Your Drop, our number 24 album. It's

0: Little Sister, Don't You Do What Your Big Sister Done. It's not the best use of English, but such a cool song from Ry Cooda at number 16.
1: Number 15.
0: Well, in our number 15 position comes a song inducted into the National Rhythm and Blues Hall of Fame in 2015 and the Rock and Roll Hall of Fame in 2023. It's a medley of sorts. Working My Way Back to You is a cover of the hit from 1966 by Frankie Valli and the Four Seasons. Forgive Me Girl, which only takes up about 40 seconds of the song, was written by the producer, Michael Zager, but he grabbed half of the publishing rights. Go figure. The Spinners, Working My

0: New Zealand Retro Weekly Top 40 Countdown. Working my way back to you. Forgive Me Girl, The Spinners at number 15. The song had been in our chart for 8 weeks. Dropping a bit though, number 9 down to number 15.
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0: In 1980, Prince had released his second album. Just a second. Yeah, the album was called Prince. The previous album was a bit of a disappointment, so the record company said, give it another go, Prince. So he recorded his second album, and this song came from it, revealing much later on in the piece that he'd actually written a song about the singer Patrice Rushen. I Want to Be Your Lover, Prince, at number

0: number 14 on this week's New Zealand Retro Weekly Top 40 Countdown from the late Prince Rogers Nelson. Yeah, Prince, I Want to Be Your Lover. The song has spent 14 weeks in the chart. This week, number 14. Our countdown will continue in just a moment. This week of May, it's 1980. 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
0: Welcome back to our countdown this week of May. 1980 is where we are. It's where we'll stay for a bit longer too. At number 13 comes a song from Shalimar. This is such a cool song. The original lineup of the group being Howard Hewitt, Jeffrey Daniel, Jody Watley. Second time around on our chart this week at 13.

0: 10 on this week's New Zealand Retro Weekly Top 40 Countdown. That's Shalimar and Second Time Around. The song has been in our chart for 6 weeks at this stage, featuring the vocals of Jodie Watley.
1: 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Number
0: 12. I can remember saving up my money and buying this album, the album Space Race, which would enter the album charts on the 1st of June 1980 at number 36, because Graffiti Crimes, the first album from My Sex, was sitting at number 20 and had been in the chart for 36 weeks. So I saved up my money for their second album. I knew it was going to be fantastic. The first release to come from it was not a disappointment. It's My Sex and People at number 12.

0: Number 12, People from My Six, from the album Space Race. Oh, what a song. Isn't it cool? New Zealand Music Month, appropriate. We've had so much Kiwi music in this week's countdown, including that song. We lost Steve Gilpin, the lead vocalist, way too soon.
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0: Number 11. The way that Paul McCartney recorded our number 11 song is fascinating. He had a studio at his farm and he started putting together a song bit by bit. In fact, he plays every instrument in the song. He started with a drum track and sort of layered it from there, not knowing how the thing was going to turn out. Well, it turned out like this. A brand new entry from Paul McCartney at number 11. It's coming up.

0: coming up from Paul McCartney with a brand new entry on this week's countdown. May of 1980, right at the end of May, our top 10 is not far from here, is it? As we make our way to our number one song. Reed Brothers Hardware brings you the New Zealand Retro Weekly Top 40, your trusted hardware store in Thames, and now available online anytime at reedbros.co.nz.
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8: With a wee bit of time up our sleeves, let's play an album track from, well, an album that was one of the most expensive to record ever at the time. The album was Tusk from Fleetwood Mac. Now, at this stage, it was at number 46 on our album chart, but it had been in the Top 40 album chart for 29 weeks. From it, Think About Me, it's

0: maybe once in a while, think about me. Fleetwood Mac from Tusk. The album had been in our album chart for 29 weeks. And although Stevie Nicks is not the lead vocalist in that song, as you know, she has just had a birthday on the 26th of May, a few days ago. She turned 78 years of age. Stephanie Nicks, happy birthday. We'll continue with our countdown in just a moment. 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
0: Here we go. We're into our top 10 of this week's New Zealand Retro Weekly Top 40 Countdown, May, right at the end of May, of 1980. Let's get right into it, shall we? Why not?
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0: Number 10. Well, up until this point, the band had been known as The Moments, but they changed their name to a vocal trio of Ray, Goodman and Brown. The first release under that name was this song at number 10, It's Special Lady.
11: You must be a special lady.
12: You'll be singing first time or second?
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13: Let's get down on some hardware, come on.

Of 1980, our number 10 song, and Special Lady from Ray Goodman and Brown. The song had been on our chart for 6 weeks, up from number 13 to number 10. Here's into the top 10. Aww. Well, what do you do when you've had a massive hit just a couple of years earlier? Heart of Glass was huge from Blondie. Well, you follow it up with something equally as good. From the album Eat to the Beat, our number 25 album this week, back in May of 1980, comes Blondie, Atomic, at number 9.

0: Atomic from Blondie on the New Zealand Retro Weekly Top 40 Countdown. That song had been in our chart for 6 weeks. This week at number 9, Eat to the Beat, the album it came from at number 25.
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0: Well, this song's really cool. I love the song from Cliff Richard. Yes, Sir Cliff. At number 8, a song which is mysterious in that you never really know who Carrie was. Yeah, the song is Carrie at number 8. It's Cliff Richard.

0: Cliff Richard and Carrie Doesn't Live Here Anymore. The song had been in our chart for 6 weeks at this stage. Will we ever know who Carrie was? No, probably not. The song up from number 10, a couple of spots, to number 8. And our countdown continues in just a moment. Heading towards our number 1 song from this week of May of 1980.
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2: Cloudy periods with a few showers, clearing to fine by the evening and southwesterlies, highs of 18, overnight a low of 6 degrees. For Thursday, cloudy periods with a few showers developing in the afternoon for Thursday and northerlies developing in the morning and a high of 20 degrees. Out on the water now, southwest 15 knots, rising to 20 knots early this evening, then easing to 10 knots later in the evening. Sea becoming moderate for a time this evening. Cloudy periods with fair visibility and showers clearing, and a northeast swell of 2 metres, easing to 1.5 metres.
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0: Number 7. The Whispers with an infectiously catchy song. The song had been in the chart for 6 weeks at this stage. Up from number 12 this week to number 7. And the beat goes on the Retro Top 40.

was sampled by Will Smith in the 90s for his hit Miami. But that song, sitting in our chart this week at number 7. So we've been in the chart for 6 weeks at this stage. Number 6. Well, we've already played a song from the album Damn the Torpedoes from Tom Petty and the Heartbreakers, which happens to be our number one album this week on the album chart. Let's play another one. The song that they say took them 100 attempts to get it right. It's Refugee at number 6.

0: number 6 on the New Zealand Retro Weekly Tom 40 Countdown. The late Tom Petty and the Heartbreakers and Refugee. The song had been on the chart for 9 weeks. How good is that song? If you're looking for a fantastic album to listen to and you've never heard Damn the Torpedoes, you've got to go and buy the album. It's fantastic. That album on a chart for 19 weeks at this stage in 1980.
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0: Well, it's the Pretenders in our charts from their debut album, The Pretenders, our number 2 album. The term came from overhearing somebody say to their partner, "Have you picked up the dry cleaning?" The response was, "Have you got brass in pockets?" The Pretenders at number 5.

0: Number 5 on the New Zealand Retro Weekly Top 40 Countdown this week of May of 1980, and I've got Brass in Pocket. I haven't. But that's The Pretenders, the song A Bit of the Chat for 13 weeks. We're only 4 songs away. Stay where you are, don't go anywhere. You don't want to miss the ending on this week's Retro Top 40. 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
5: Number 4. Welcome back to our countdown. The end of May of 1980 is where we are. We're up to our number 4 song. In fact, the number 4 song comes from Smokey Robinson, and often was the case, a song would do better in New Zealand than anywhere else in the world. It's Cruising from Smokey Robinson at number 4.

number four, Cruising from Smokey Robinson, down from number two the previous week. The song had been in our chart for 12 weeks from an album called Where There's Smoke. What a great title. That album was bubbling under at number 47 on our album chart. Number three. Well, as we bring you this week's show, you'll know by now, and it was devastating news to hear the death of Dennis LeCurio, who was the frontman of Dr. Hook. He passed away on the 16th of May, age 76, after a long and courageous battle with kidney disease. I mean, an unmistakable face, an unmistakable voice leading Dr. Hook.

0: Countdown with Dr. Hook and Sexy Eyes. The song had been number one the previous week, slipping to number three this week at the end of May of 1980. Been in the chart for 7 weeks. Rest in peace, Dennis. Dennis Le Courier passing away just recently at the age of 76. Yeah, really sad.
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0: Number two. And the Brothers Johnson had a new entry on our album chart called Light Up the Night. And you know why?

0: the Brothers Johnson. The song had been in the chart for 3 weeks from the album Light Up the Night, a new entry at number 9 on the album chart. Yep, straight in into the top 10 on our album chart. It's a great album. Go and check it out. Our number 1 song is just around the corner. The end of May is where we've been. It's 1980, and we'll top it off with a beautiful song. The biggest song of the week in just a moment.
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1: Cloudy periods with a few showers, clearing to fine by the evening and southwesterlies, highs of 18. Overnight, a low of 6 degrees. For Thursday, cloudy periods with a few showers developing in the afternoon for Thursday and northerlies developing in the morning and a high of 20 degrees. Out on the water now, southwest 15 knots, rising to 20 knots early this evening, then easing to 10 knots later in the evening. Sea becoming moderate for a time this evening. Cloudy periods with fair visibility and showers clearing, and a northeast swell of 2 metres easing to 1.5 metres.

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3: In this update, the Chinese government is sanctioning a group of MPs who visited Taiwan. Beijing claims the self-governing territory as its own. Axe Laura McClure, New Zealand First David Wilson, Labour's Duncan Webb and National's Maureen Pugh visited Taiwan in May. The Chinese embassy has informed Parliament the group are banned from entering China for a year unless they apologise for their trip. Three of the MPs have declined or not replied to requests for comment, while McClure told the Herald she isn't going to apologise. A mother says bereavement leave rules don't give families enough time to grieve. Sheena Hemmons has launched a petition to increase the minimum entitlement from 3 days to 10 after her 27-year-old daughter Lauren was killed in a car crash nearly 3 years ago. She says most people don't realise how little time you get to grieve until tragedy strikes and the allowance feels like an insult. She says New Zealand shouldn't waste time deliberating this because Kiwis deserve more time during the worst period of their lives. Increasing costs are hurting dairy farmers even as the milk price remains strong. A Dairy NZ economic impact report says the closure of the Strait of Hormuz is causing spikes in fuel and fertiliser prices. That's blunting the good news of high milk prices, which are set to top $9 for the second season in a row. Dairy NZ's Mark Story says this should be a golden season for the dairy sector.
4: Milk solids production for the season just finished exceeded the 2 billion mark for the first time.
3: The environment needs to be kept in mind as AI use continues to rise. A UN report has found artificial intelligence could use up to 3% of the world's electricity by 2030 and emit as much carbon as the entire United Kingdom. Waikato University senior law lecturer Amanda Turnbull-McRae says AI needs to be accompanied by a set of guidelines that keep efficiency in mind.
5: In Aotearoa, the natural environment's the backbone of our economy, our culture, and our well-being.
3: That's news.
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3: In sport, the women's draw at the French Tennis Open's been blown wide open, with world number one Aryna Sabalenka stunned in the quarterfinals by Russian Diana Shnaida. Asked how she would get over the defeat, this was Sabalenka's response.
9: I don't know. I honestly don't know. I guess, I don't know. I don't know.
3: Shnaida will meet Poland's Maja Falinska in the semis. Italian Flavio Caboli has beaten Canadian 4th seed Felix Auger-Aliassime. Another Kiwi stage win on cycling's tour of Valonia in Belgium. Lawrence Pithy has taken the stage win after a crash inside the final kilometre split the peloton. The stage 3 win came a day after compatriot Ben Oliver picked up his first pro victory. That's sport. I'm Jodie Gill.
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10: 5 past 6. Good morning. Rob Hodding with you through till 11 today. Cloudy periods with a few more showers developing this afternoon, so make the most of the morning. We're heading for a high of 20 degrees. Out on the water, strong wind advisories for both the Hauraki Gulf and Coromandel recreational areas. Westerlies at 10 knots in the Hauraki, rising to nor'westers 15 knots during the morning, and then up to 20 knots in the afternoon, and they're going to nor'westers higher than that later in the day. For the Coromandel recreational area, again, strong wind advisory. Southwesters at 10 knots to start the day, becoming nor'west 10 knots, but variable 5 knots south of Slipper Island this morning, and then rising up to nor'westers 20 knots this afternoon and up to 35 knots this evening.
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10: All right, let's get into it. It's the Farnow song, Sister Sledge, and we are family.

The Big Breakfast, thanks to the Coromandel Lifestyle Centre. We are family. Little River Band coming up this hour. John Mayer. Got some magic from the Cars, and we might get the Sons of Zion in before 7 o'clock. Coming up next, taking a look at two, they may sound like different things, but they're kind of connected. Bullying and statistics. That's next.

0: 95.1 and 94.0 CFM and the Little River Band. Quarter past six. Bullying is very much in the news at the moment. Maybe it's just the flavour of the week for news articles and news sites, etc. It's not a good thing. Now, don't get me wrong when I say the next thing. Bullying is not a good thing. But we have to be aware of statistics. For instance, were you ever bullied at school? Most people said yes. Maybe I was bullied once. It was like one incident, Form 2, Stuart Blennerhassett and Mark Ashcroft. But having said that, from the two of us, we can say 100% of people surveyed were bullied in school. 100% of people are bullied in school. We go, yeah, but it was one incident. Some kids get it all the time, and this is the problem. Bullying's a problem anyway. But schools have zero tolerance to bullying. But how does that go outside of school? We all know. We need to be connected. If you've got kids, you need to be making sure that they're not being bullied. If you've got kids that are doing the bullying, well, that's another story completely.
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The K-Class remix. I haven't noticed. That's the cause on CFM and So Young. 20 past six, we are expecting cloudy periods during the day. Might be some sunshine. That would be nice. Had some yesterday when I went for my walk. That was fun. But there's a few showers developing this afternoon and they're going to continue through to Friday. Heading for a high of 20.

100% local radio. This is CFM, The Big Breakfast. Thanks to the Coromandel Lifestyle Centre in Whitianga. We've got news along at 6.30, including a local news bulletin with John Freer. And then a little bit later in the hour, taking a look at the Blue Light Youth Hub with the Whitianga Community Services Trust. They want to hear from you, and then particularly they want to hear from the young people. They want some bright ideas. We'll look at that later in the hour. Let's head to the news, though, with the cars. A good way to head somewhere. And Matt

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2: In this update, the Chinese government is sanctioning a group of MPs who visited Taiwan. Beijing claims the self-governing territory as its own. Ex-Laura McClure, NZ First, David Wilson, Labour's Duncan Webb and National's Maureen Pugh visited Taiwan in May. The Chinese embassy has informed Parliament the group are banned from entering China for a year unless they apologise for their trip. A mother says bereavement leave rules don't give families enough time to grieve. Sheena Hemmons has launched a petition to increase the minimum entitlement from 3 days to 10 after her 27-year-old daughter Lauren was killed in a car crash nearly 3 years ago. Increasing costs are hurting dairy farmers even as the milk price remains strong. A Dairy NZ Economic Impact report says the closure of the Strait of Hormuz is causing spikes in fuel and fertiliser prices. The environment needs to be kept in mind as AI use continues to rise. A UN report has found artificial intelligence could use up to 3% of the world's electricity by 2030 and emit as much carbon as the entire United Kingdom. That's news.
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6: With pressure on councils to keep rates under control or subsequently being under the threat of extinction, now Waikato Regional Council has settled on next year's increase being less than 1%. There was unanimous support at the council table for a 0.9% increase in rates revenue for the 2026-27 year. The increase is below the 4.2% projected jump listed in the long-term plan and the 5.7% increase in 2025-26. A single vehicle accident last Sunday between Unimana and Whangamata has now resulted in police going public asking if anyone has any information relating to events around the crash. Sergeant Scott Tyrrell said they were particularly interested to hear from anyone who had witnessed the driving behaviour displayed by the occupants of a black Toyota Orion. This on the Tairua Whangamata Road between 3 and 3:50pm. Police are particularly seeking dashcam footage. One woman was flown to Auckland Hospital in a serious condition. The accident closed the road for 6 hours. Today is reopening day for the Whangamata Library, having been closed for several weeks after the permanent site was closed for repair work. Library staff have now set up on the corner of Hunt and Port Roads. While there will be fewer books, more than 6,000 will be available, as will normal library services. Library Committee Chair Jackie James thanked the many volunteers who assisted in the relocation, including Coromandel Insurance Services, the District Council and local community board. For more than 14 years, Philippa Brooke and her staff have served flat whites, English breakfast tea and food at their Cornerstone Cafe at the intersection of State Highways 2 and 25. Now the cafe has closed to make way for a new development, which does not include the iconic and very much appreciated cafe. So this week, the doors have been closed, with Philippa looking forward to now maintaining trapping lines in the Hanuas. She tells us there is some sadness, particularly because she loved having a cafe and she will miss the people. Grace O'Malley's Irish Inn in Whitianga opens daily at noon. I'm John Freer for Coromandel CFM.
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7: We are reasonably dry for today, which is good news. So cloudy periods, but some showers developing this afternoon. Now, according to the rain forecast from Met Service, which I'm a professional meteorologist, you realise that. We've got some rain coming in this afternoon that's going to be around for tomorrow, and then a big band, one of those big bands coming through Friday night. At this stage, that should be mostly gone by kind of mid-morning Saturday and then a few days of fine weather. At this stage, I like that term, at this stage. But for today, cloudy periods with some rain happening tonight. Bit of wind out on the water, Hauraki Gulf, westerlies at 10 knots, rising to nor'westers at 15 knots, then up to 25 knots later in the day. Coromandel Recreation area also southwesters at 10 knots, rising to nor'westers at 20 knots this afternoon. And see becoming rough with that too. So if you're going out, double check that forecast before you do. Make sure you know what you're doing.
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7: 25 to 7 on CFM. Here's Randy Barkman's little boy, Tell. Interesting background to his name. We'll talk about that next.

It's Tel Bachman, son of Randy Bachman. In fact, Randy didn't have much to do with Tel's music in the early days. He wanted to keep it away from that. But Randy Bachman being such a legendary musician, huge shadow over that. So Tel, his name is Talmage. Talmage Charles Robert Bachman. And you go, okay, Talmage, that's an interesting name. It's actually a surname that holds a lot of significance within the Mormon church. Randy converted to Mormonism in the 60s. Tel was raised in a Latter-day Saints household, and he was named after James E. Talmage, who was an influential early apostle theologian and author of a landmark Mormon book. So there we go, Tel Bachman, Talmage Bachman, great music, and She's So High. 20 to 7, we are looking at you. Youth next on CFM.

0: Sons of Zion, the best in Kiwi music on Coromandel's CFM. 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All right, speaking of Whitianga, the Blue Light Youth Hub want your help. 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
0: 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So there's Blue Light Youth Hub opening with Whitianga Community Services Trust, and they want to hear, particularly from young people, their ideas. 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We can get Fabian along, you know, you could do a music workshop and that sort of stuff. 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You can, if you, probably the easiest way would just be type in Blue Light Youth Hub into a Google search. 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Maybe you could mentor some young people. That would be a great idea. Love the idea. 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
0: Cloudy periods on the way today with a few showers. We're heading for a high of 20 degrees. Sitting in the teens at the moment. This is

They're only to hide my guilt and shame. I forgive you, now I ask the same of you. While we were apart, I was human too.

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Good morning. News and sport along at 7 o'clock. The best music variety continues after that, and we've got the job spot as well. But let's head closer to the news with Justin Timberlake. What goes around? CFM.

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3: In this update, four MPs have been banned from entering China for a year after their trip to Taiwan. Ex-Laura McClure, NZ First David Wilson, Labour's Duncan Webb and National's Maureen Pugh visited the self-governing island territory last month. The Chinese embassy says it could be waived if the group apologises, something McClure says she won't do. She's told the Herald the travel ban is a type of foreign interference and Taiwan is an important economic and cultural partner of New Zealand. A Christchurch mother is calling for changes to bereavement leave laws. Sheena Hemmons' 27-year-old daughter Lauren was killed in a car accident nearly 3 years ago. Hemmons says grief kept her from working for months, but currently the law only provides 3 days of leave. She's launched a petition to increase minimum bereavement leave to 10 days, saying many people don't realise how little time they get.
4: It doesn't seem right that people are at the worst moments of their life and learning that they only get essentially a long weekend to deal with their grief.
3: The US could soon impose a new 12.5% tariff on New Zealand goods. The Trump administration has announced a crackdown on dozens of countries it says aren't doing enough to prevent goods made by forced labour from being imported. It says countries have failed to impose and effectively enforce a prohibition on forced labour, and it's unreasonable and burdening for US commerce. Many countries like New Zealand, Australia and China will be slapped with a 12.5% tariff. Others face a 10% hike. Ukrainian drone strikes have hit the outskirts of St. Petersburg, damaging key infrastructure. The attack comes as President Vladimir Putin plans to open a signature economic forum in the northern Russian city with thousands of attendees. Kiev is also claiming it's hit an oil terminal, a naval warship and target in Moscow. That's news.
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3: In sport, Russian Diana Shnaider has claimed the biggest win of her tennis career, stunning world number one Arina Sabalenka in the quarterfinals at Roland Garros. Shnaider will meet Poland's Maja Felinska in the semis after the world number 114 saw off Russia's Anna Kalinskaya. And there's been another upset in the men's quarters with Italian 10th seed Flavio Cavoli seeing off world number 6 Canadian Felix Auger-Aliassime, coming from a set down to win. The Black Caps will announce they're playing 11 at the toss when the first cricket test against England starts tonight at Lord's. Rain has dictated much of the preparations for the tourists, with more in the forecast for day one and beyond. Captain Tom Latham says they'll see how the day dawns in London before deciding their 11. At Sport, I'm Jodie Gill.
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7: It's 7:06 on CFM. Cloudy periods today with a few showers developing this afternoon. Those will continue into the morning. Heading for a high of 20. And, well, we're about halfway there, put it that way. Out on the water, there is a strong wind advisory in the Hauraki Gulf, but that is for later this evening. So in the meantime, we've got nor'westers at 10 knots, rising to 15 knots this morning, up to 20 knots this afternoon, and then 25 knots, gusting 35 late evening. Sea becoming rough this evening as well. Mainly fine, though. There is a nor'east swell of half a metre. Coromandel Recreation Area, variable 5-knot winds with northerlies developing late morning, rising to 20 knots this afternoon. Sea becoming moderate. And a nor'east swell of 1.5 metres, easing to 1 metre.
8: Poached, scrambled or fried? 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

and 94.0 Coromandel CFM across the plains and the peninsula. And Glenn Fry, the heat is on. Yes, I'm not sure what's happening with my air conditioner, the heat pump here in the studio. It's on full on about 21 degrees. And I'm getting a bit warm, but that happens, I guess. We've got something very, very special happening with Flowers on Pollen. Well, Flowers on Pollen have come on board and they now sponsor the celebration shout-outs, which is great. So if you know somebody that's celebrating anything at all, you can send us an email, hello@cfm.co.nz, and you could win a beautiful bouquet of flowers from Flowers on Pollen. Also, they've decided, hey, you know, seeing as we're on board, Rob, why not? The pick of the bunch. Now, this is just showing gratitude. Each month, we're going to be gifting a Flowers on Pollen bouquet to someone in the community who could use a little kindness. And we'd like you to nominate who they are and why via our website. Now, I've had to go onto our Facebook page where we promoted this and tell a lot of people that we're nominating people on the Facebook page, no, you've got to do it on the website. So if you're on the Facebook page, click on the picture of that beautiful bouquet from Flowers on Pollen, and that will take you to the page where you need to nominate. Got that? Excellent. 11 past 7, here's Jack Johnson. He's just sitting, waiting, wishing.

0: Yeah, I apologise. Yes, I was singing along, but I had the microphone off, so it's okay. One of those great songs from 51 years ago, Mamma Mia from ABBA. Speaking of working and singing along,
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0: I heard this great advertisement years and years ago. Basically, it was a young fella, and he was sitting in his car, listening to the radio, driving around and singing to the songs. And the advertisement was actually for Pizza Hut, who were hiring drivers. They're not at the moment, but New World Fitianga are looking for an online delivery driver. Now, I used to do this a while ago, not for New World and Fitianga. But if you love driving, if you love singing along to ABBA in the car while you're driving, then this could be you. Flexible, casual hours available to suit your lifestyle. 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Check out the details on our job spot. Pāuanui Club are on the lookout for kitchen and bar staff, full-time flexible hours. Thames Coromandel District Council are looking for somebody to be a social navigator to join the team. Now, if you've ever had to navigate paperwork and what this and that, and the worst thing with councils and governments is not knowing what you don't know. You don't even know that you can do that. So they're looking for a social navigator that can learn that stuff and help iwi and communities and organisations to navigate, particularly from recovery from extreme weather events, which we have a few. And Urban Homes in Fitianga looking for a qualified builder or a fourth-year apprentice to join the crew. So if you want to flick your apprenticeship over to Urban Homes, all the details from those jobs are on our job spot on the CFM app and on our website at cfm.co.nz. It's 20 past seven. Michael Jackson and Paul McCartney are next.
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0: 21 past 7 on CFM. Cloudy periods with a few showers developing this afternoon, heading for a high of 20, which isn't too bad. It's yellow bin day today if you put your bins out.

0: Michael Jackson and Paul McCartney with one of their team-ups. And say, it's 25 past 7. That's what I'm saying at the moment.
1: 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Keep your project moving forward with Trade Zone 10s.
0: You know, I've just been wondering if for the rest of the week or the early part of the week, I've been getting the tides upside down. And because I'm looking at it, I'm going, high tide is 25 to 10, around about 20 to 10 this morning. And I'm going, surely I called that low tide yesterday. So if I did, I apologise for that. But high tide around about 20 to 10 this morning. 3 metre tide on the Thames side, 1.9 metre on the Pacific side. And a corresponding low tide around about 20 to 4 this afternoon. We've got news coming up shortly, including local news with John Freer. A bit of pressure going on our local councils, particularly with that whole regional council business. Let's head to the news with Ed Sheeran on CFM.
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2: In this update, four MPs have been banned from entering China for a year after their trip to Taiwan. ACT's Laura McClure, NZ First David Wilson, Labour's Duncan Webb and National's Maureen Pugh visited the self-governing island territory last month. A Christchurch mother's calling for changes to bereavement leave laws. Sheena Hemmons' 27-year-old daughter Lauren was killed in a car accident nearly 3 years ago. Hemmons says grief kept her from working for months, but currently the law only provides 3 days of leave. The US could soon impose a new 12.5% tariff on New Zealand goods. The Trump administration has announced a crackdown on dozens of countries it says aren't doing enough to prevent goods made by forced labour from being imported. Ukrainian drone strikes have hit the outskirts of St. Petersburg, damaging key infrastructure. The attack comes as President Vladimir Putin plans to open a signature economic forum in the northern Russian city with thousands of attendees. Kiev is also claiming it's hit an oil terminal, a naval warship, and targets in Moscow. That's news.
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5: With pressure on councils to keep rates under control while subsequently being under the threat of extinction, now Waikato Regional Council has settled on next year's increase being less than 1%. There was unanimous support at the council table for a 0.9% increase in rates revenue for the 2026-27 year. The increase is below the 4.2% projected jump listed in the long-term plan and the 5.7% increase in 2025-26. A single vehicle accident last Sunday between Unimana and Whangamata has now resulted in police going public asking if anyone has any information relating to events around the crash. Sergeant Scott Tyrrell said they were particularly interested to hear from anyone who had witnessed the driving behaviour displayed by the occupants of a black Toyota Orion. This on the Tairua-Whangamata Road between 3 and 3:50pm. Police are particularly seeking dashcam footage. One woman was flown to Auckland Hospital in a serious condition. The accident closed the road for 6 hours. Today is reopening day for the Whangamata Library, having been closed for several weeks after the permanent site was closed for repair work. Library staff have now set up on the corner of Hunt and Port Roads. While there will be fewer books, more than 6,000 will be available, as will normal library services. Library Committee Chair Jackie James thanked the many volunteers who assisted in the relocation, including Coromandel Insurance Services, the District Council and local community board. For more than 14 years, Philippa Brooke and her staff have served flat whites, English breakfast tea and food at their Cornerstone Cafe at the intersection of State Highways 2 and 25. Now the cafe has closed to make way for a new development, which does not include the iconic and very much appreciated cafe. So this week, the doors have been closed, with Philippa looking forward to now maintaining trapping lines in the Hanuas. She tells us there is some sadness, particularly because she loved having a cafe and she will miss the people. Grace O'Malley's Irish Inn in Whitianga opens daily at noon. I'm John Freer for Coromandel CFM.
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7: Heading for a high of 20 degrees today. Cloudy periods with a few showers developing later this afternoon. Just a reminder, there is a band of rain coming in either tomorrow or... yeah, it's hard to say. It depends on how fast the winds push it. Speaking of wind, out on the water, Hauraki Gulf Recreational Forecast has a strong wind advisory, but that's basically for this evening. During the day, nor'west is at 10 knots, rising to 15 this morning and 20 this afternoon. Coromandel Recreation Area, a variable 5-knot winds, but northerlies developing later this morning, rising to 20 knots this afternoon.
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7: 25 to 8 on the CFM. I'm going to play this one for my grandchildren, none of whom are listening at the moment, as far as I know. But the rules of chess in our household is Grumps wins and you lose. So this is the song that my grandchildren need to learn the lyrics of and learn how to play and sing. It's the Bee Gees, and you win again.

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The Big Breakfast with the Coromandel Lifestyle Centre in Whitianga. 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Well worth the visit. Rob Holding sitting in for Fabian, and he's away on holiday, and it's his wife's birthday today. So happy birthday, Mrs. Fabian. If you know somebody celebrating, get a hold of us, by the way. It's just send me an email, hello@cfm.co.nz, and we'll say hi to them for the celebration shout-outs with flowers on pollen at around about 20 past 8 this morning. A little bit later in the morning, Fleming Rasmussen is going to be joining us from Coromandel Chambers for Legally Speaking. That'll be at around about 10:30 this morning. And just something that popped up on my Facebook feed as I opened up the Facebook today. And here's somebody putting a tradie's name and phone number on Facebook and going, don't hire this person. And I'm going, oh, that's a little bit dodgy. We'll look at that. I think we've looked at it before. I think Fabian and Fleming have looked at that before, but we'll readdress that around about 10:30 this morning. All right, into the Kiwi music. Why? Because we love Kiwi music at CFM, and Thursdays means the sweet-ass Kiwi show tonight at 7.

0: Tonga Matar about the New Zealand Blood Service and the mobile blood drive. I haven't actually got the date for Tonga Matar at the moment, but Whitianga, your dates are the 10th and the 11th of June. So if you've got a little bit of spare time, maybe half an hour or so, or maybe book an hour, and you're in the Whitianga area, you could be a lifesaver. To book an appointment, if you've got the app on your phone, which is cool, you can do it on there, or just go to the New Zealand Blood Service online. Easiest way though, download the New Zealand Blood Service app. At the same time, download the CFM app if you haven't got that, and be a lifesaver in Whitianga on the 10th and the 11th of June. I know Sean's trying to ramp it up in Tonga Matar and get more and more people. So he says, we won't be the best for donating blood, but you know, you can beat them if you like. Whitianga, 10th and the 11th of June. 7:45 on CFM.
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One of those whistling songs on CFM, that's Roxette and The Joyride. Actually, was that? I'm pretty sure that Jude did whistling songs for her midday mixtape a while ago. Might be an idea to readdress it. Today, we've got the wild songs. Yeah, like Wild West and Wild Boys and a few others as well. It's the midday mixtape after 12 with Jude on Our Coromandel. And basically four songs with that theme today of wild. A great way to start your lunch hour. We're heading towards 8 o'clock. News and sport along at 8. Let's get a bit closer with OneRepublic. In fact, let's run closer.

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3: In this update, exports to the US could soon be subject to a new 12.5% tariff. The Trump administration's announced a crackdown on dozens of countries it accuses of failing to prohibit forced labour. That includes New Zealand, Australia and many of our largest trading partners. Shaw and Partners Director Andrew Kelleher says we're accused of not doing enough to ensure the goods we import aren't made by forced labour.
4: This practice, according to the announcement overnight, burdens or restricts US commerce.
3: Infrastructure delays and cancellations have cost the country almost $12 billion in the past quarter of a century. Research by economist Sham Abil Yaqub says part of that is the loss of capacity and capability and lost benefits to communities. Jacob Jones reports.
5: Examples include Auckland Light Rail, Transmission Gully and Dunedin Hospital. Yaqub has built a digital tool which shows the cost of stopping projects. He says an example is that a $10 million project being stopped for a year would see $5 million wasted.
3: A new report suggests an LNG terminal is not the best solution for energy cover during dry years. The government's proceeding with plans for an import facility in Taranaki with a price tag of more than $1 billion. Research by analysis firm Sapere says it's more feasible to continue rolling out renewables with diesel as a backup. Rewiring Aotearoa Chief Executive Mike Casey says it solves two key issues while also being cheaper.
6: There's one, addressing the insurance risk associated with dry year with something that will increase our security while also investing in our industry to make sure that they can transition off gas.
3: A lucky Ashburton Lotto player is waking up more than $28 million richer after winning Powerball First Division in last night's draw. The winning ticket was sold at Four Square, Netherby. That's news.
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3: In sport, Black Caps captain Tom Latham has declared his side ready to combat whatever comes at them in the first cricket test against England at Lord's starting tonight. Wet weather has muddled the build-up while more rain is forecast for the 5 days, with the tourists leaving a decision on their 11 until the toss. Regardless, Latham says after beating Ireland last week and arriving in London, it's all systems go. Aryna Sabalenka is at a loss after crashing out of the French Tennis Open in the quarterfinals to Russia's Diana Shnida. Sabalenka says she has one idea how she might get over the defeat.
10: You know those rooms where you just go in and you smash everything? Probably I'll spend a whole day tomorrow over there destroying stuff.
3: That's sport. I'm Jodie Gill.
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11: What a great way to get back into focus. Just go into a room and smash stuff. Sounds like a few musicians we know and love. Cloudy periods today with a few showers developing this afternoon. Heading for a high of 20. We are all in double figures at the moment. A little bit cooler on the plains than on the peninsula, but around 11, 12 degrees. Out on the water, Hauraki Gulf has a strong wind advisory for this evening. So we've got nor'westers at 10 knots, rising to 15 this morning, then up to 20 this afternoon, but then they will get up to 25 knots, gusting 35 late evening, and sea becoming rough around that time as well. Mainly fine, though, nor'east swell of half a metre. Coromandel Recreational Area, variable 5-knot winds with northerlies at 10 knots, developing late this morning, rising to 20 knots this afternoon. Nor'east swell of 1.5 metres, easing to 1 metre.
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11: It's 8:05. Rob Holding sitting in for Fabian this morning. We've got celebration shout-outs coming up, and we're going to head a bit closer to that with 10cc.

10cc on Coromandel CFM. Yeah, it's the one of those songs you go, ah, woman, you know, you think she wants to break up and then she says she wants to make up. The frustration song, you could call it. It's 8 past 8. Toad the Wet Sprocket on the way this hour. Nick Kershaw and the Cardigans. We've got the celebration shout-outs with Flowers on Pollen at around about 8:20. And also be having a chat to Mike Henwood from the New Zealand Police, just checking in with the New Zealand Police. Right now, we'll keep the great music going with Dermot Kennedy. And just kiss me.

0: 16 past 8 on CFM, the Big Breakfast, thanks to the Coromandel Lifestyle Centre. And Belinda Carlisle playing in the sands. Why do people draw circles in the sand? A little exercise later in the day. Go and ask Google AI, who is not all that smart. I mean, it's pretty smart. But go and ask Google AI why people draw circles in the sand. You might enjoy the answers.
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0: All right, our first shout out today goes to everybody that was involved in the Pawanui Las Vegas Gatsby night, which was raising funds for the new swing bridge as part of the Tairua River Trail. So that swing bridge between Pawanui and Tairua, $23,700 raised. That is awesome. Well done, everybody involved in that. Big shout out to you. People celebrating birthdays today, Lindsay Honey in Katikati.

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8: 20 past 8. Cloudy periods today with a few showers this afternoon. Heading for a high of 20. Out on the water, it's going to get windy tonight. So there's strong wind advisory out there for the Hauraki Gulf. At the moment, though, not too bad. Speaking of out on the water, let's walk on the ocean.
9: We spotted the ocean.

Toad the Wet Sprocket on CFM with a really weird song as well, Walk on the Ocean. 23 past 8, so we've got news along at 8.30, including local news with John Freer. One building reopens and another beloved cafe closes, unfortunately. 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
2: In this update, exports to the US could soon be subject to a new 12.5% tariff. The Trump administration's announced a crackdown on dozens of countries it accuses of failing to prohibit forced labour. That includes New Zealand, Australia, and many of our largest trading partners. Infrastructure delays and cancellations have cost the country almost $12 billion in the past quarter of a century. Research by economist Shema Beal-Yakub says part of that is the loss of capacity and capability and lost benefits to communities. A new report suggests an LNG terminal is not the best solution for energy cover during dry years. Research by analysis firm Sapere says it's more feasible to continue rolling out renewables with diesel as a backup. A lucky Ashburton Lotto player is waking up more than $28 million richer after winning Powerball First Division in last night's draw. The winning ticket was sold at Four Square, Netherby. That's news.
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5: With pressure on councils to keep rates under control while subsequently being under the threat of extinction, now Waikato Regional Council has settled on next year's increase being less than 1%. There was unanimous support at the council table for a 0.9% increase in rates revenue for the 2026-27 year. The increase is below the 4.2% projected jump listed in the long-term plan and the 5.7% increase in 2025-26. A single vehicle accident last Sunday between Unimana and Whangamata has now resulted in police going public, asking if anyone has any information relating to events around the crash. Sergeant Scott Tyrrell said they were particularly interested to hear from anyone who had witnessed the driving behaviour displayed by the occupants of a black Toyota Orion, this on the Tairua-Whangamata road between 3 and 3:50pm. Police are particularly seeking dashcam footage. One woman was flown to Auckland Hospital in a serious condition. The accident closed the road for 6 hours. Today is reopening day for the Whangamata Library, having been closed for several weeks after the permanent site was closed for repair work. Library staff have now set up on the corner of Hunt and Port Roads. While there will be fewer books, more than 6,000 will be available, as will normal library services. Library Committee Chair Jackie James thanked the many volunteers who assisted in the relocation, including Coromandel Insurance Services, the District Council and local community board. For more than 14 years, Philippa Brooke and her staff have served flat whites, English breakfast tea and food at their Cornerstone Cafe at the intersection of State Highways 2 and 25. Now the cafe has closed to make way for a new development, which does not include the iconic and very much appreciated cafe. So this week, the doors have been closed, with Philippa looking forward to now maintaining trapping lines in the Hanuas. She tells us there is some sadness, particularly because she loved having a cafe and she will miss the people. Grace O'Malley's Irish Inn in Fitianga opens daily at noon. I'm John Freer for Coromandel CFM.
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6: 11 odd degrees outside, a little bit cooler on the plains than the peninsula. We're heading for a high of 20. Cloudy periods with a few showers developing this afternoon, and that will run to rain tomorrow morning. Out on the water, Hauraki Gulf, we've got a strong wind advisory, but basically that's for this evening. Today, nor'west is at 10 knots, rising to 15 knots this morning, then 20 this afternoon. Coromandel Recreational Area, variable 5 knot winds with northerlies at 10 knots developing late morning.
0: Kickstarting the day the best way. It's the Big Breakfast on the Coromandel CFM with the Coromandel Lifestyle Centre. 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

Weeks on Coromandel CFM, The Big Breakfast with the Coromandel Lifestyle Centre. It's just on 20 to 8. Now, we have something going on. I love things going on. And it's all to do with you sending a wonderful bouquet of flowers to somebody that could do with a wonderful bouquet of flowers from Flowers on Pollen. So big on gratitude. We are gifting a Flowers on Pollen bouquet to anyone in our community who could use a little kindness. So tell us who you would like to nominate and why, and they'll be in the draw. Now, you need to do this on our website. I know I put a big post on the Facebook page and some people have been commenting on there. You can't, thank you so much for those comments, but you need to go to the website to nominate someone. Easiest way to do that is, if you're on Facebook already, just click on that beautiful picture of the flowers from Flowers on Pollen on the post, and that'll take you to the page on our website. Otherwise, you can navigate, just head to cfm.co.nz. That makes sense? So tell us who you think needs a little bit of kindness, and once a month somebody's going to receive this beautiful bouquet of flowers from Flowers on Pollen and CFM. Just trying to get a hold of Mike Henwood from New Zealand Police. He might be a little bit busy, but maybe we'll have a chat to him next.

0: Nick Kershaw on Coromandel CFM. 9:15 on The Big Breakfast. Let's have a look around the neighbourhood.
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0: It's the 4th of June, the first Thursday in June. And the first Thursday of every month, there is a men's space happening at the Thames Community House in Mackay Street for local men affected by cancer. Now, whether it is you affected by cancer or somebody very close to you, you are welcome to come along. It's between 10 and 11:30 at the Thames Community House in Mackay Street every first Thursday of the month. So just a little reminder for you there. We're going to take a break, hopefully come back, chat to Mike Henwood, but he is the district commander for the area, so he's probably quite busy, but I'll see if I can get him on the phone next, find out what's happening.
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0: Coming up to 10 to 9, just got a text back from Mike Henwood. He says, sorry, Rob, I'm involved in something at the moment. I'm going to have to give it a miss. So it's next week. Here's Elton John.

Elton John on CFM. 8 to 9, news and sport along at 9 o'clock. We weren't able to catch up with Mike Henwood from the New Zealand Police, but I did have a chat with Graham Muckle from the Waikato Serious Crash Unit a week or so ago, and I want to replay that for you at about 9:30 this morning. And just looking at what we can do to mitigate that, keep ourselves safe, all those intersections and things. So that's coming up between 9 and 10 here on CFM.

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3: In this update, an MP facing Chinese sanctions is refusing to apologise for visiting Taiwan. Ex-Laura McClure has been banned from China for a year, along with NZ First David Wilson, Labour's Duncan Webb and National's Maureen Pugh, the four visiting the self-governing island territory last month. McClure says it's an intimidation tactic, likely to put people off visiting Taiwan, but she hopes that won't happen.
4: Taiwan is an important economic and cultural partner for New Zealand. Engagement with Taiwan has long been part of our international relationships, the same way that we respect and appreciate our relationship with China as well.
3: Canterbury University political scientist Anne-Marie Brady says Beijing is testing our resolve and we should respond in kind by blocking certain Chinese officials.
5: We should show that it's not acceptable to bully our MPs, that they have freedom of movement, they can visit wherever they want to in the world, and China doesn't have a say in that.
3: A mother says bereavement leave rules don't give families enough time to grieve. Sheena Hemmons has launched a petition to increase the minimum entitlement from 3 days to 10 after her 27-year-old daughter Lauren was killed in a car crash nearly 3 years ago. She says most people don't realise how little time you get to grieve until tragedy strikes and the current allowance feels like an insult.
6: All I'm asking for is for them to do this now rather than waste however many years wondering if they can afford it. As New Zealanders, we all deserve more than 3 days to deal with the worst time of our life.
3: A pedestrian has died after being struck by a vehicle in Dargaville. Emergency services were called to the intersection of Murdoch Street and Colville Road just after 1:15 this morning. In Auckland, a pedestrian is critically injured after being struck by a vehicle on Chapel Road in East Tamaki. The Remarkables could soon become New Zealand's largest ski field under a proposed $150 million expansion. Queenstown Resort would grow from 449 to 711 hectares, with visitor capacity to double to 500,000 within 5 years. That's news.
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3: In sport, New Zealand have trained in fickle, rain-affected conditions ahead of the first cricket test starting tonight against England at Lord's. The biggest question mark over selection appears to be the spin all-rounder and who will win the selection race between Glenn Phillips, coming in from the Indian Premier League, and Mitchell Santner returning from a shoulder injury. Wet weather is currently forecast at some point on 4 of the 5 days. Russian Diana Shnaida has claimed the biggest win of her tennis career, stunning world number one Arena Sabalenka in the quarterfinals at Roland Garros. And Lawrence Pithy has benefited from some late carnage on stage three of cycling's tour of Wallonia, Belgium, taking line honours. Ben Oliver is third in the overall standings and Pithy fourth. That's sport. I'm Jodie Gill.
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9: 9:05, cloudy periods on the way today with a few showers developing this afternoon and more rain tomorrow. There is a band of rain coming in tomorrow. Not quite sure. Let me just check and see with Met Services forecast. When is that due to arrive? He says maybe tomorrow evening, but then gone pretty much by Saturday. Just messy weather Saturday and finer weather on Sunday. Hope that all makes sense. But bit more rain on the way, but it is winter. Currently 13, 14 degrees outside. On the water, there is a strong wind advisory in the Hauraki Gulf for later today. We've got nor'westers rising to 15 knots this morning, then up to 20 knots this afternoon. And then this evening, late this evening, it's going to be 25 knots, gusting 35 knots, but you'll be home by then anyway. Rough sea at that point, a nor'east swell of 0.5 metre. Coromandel recreational side, northerlies at 10 knots, developing later this morning, rising to 20 knots this afternoon. Northeast swell of 1.5 metres easing.
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0: another retro flashback. Candy Stanton from back in the end of the 1970s. And, of course, you get the best of the 60s and the 70s and a smattering of the cream of the 50s on our CFM retro station. If you haven't tuned into that, download the CFM app. And just when you hit play for CFM, you can swipe to the left or to the right and you'll get CFM retro. That's pretty cool, is it? Kind of like an Easter egg in some ways.
1: 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Thanks to Philip Hart, Chartered Accountant, on the Coromandel CFM.
0: 9:15, I'm just chatting with this young man, hoping he's going to pop in this afternoon for a bit of a chat. We can pre-record something and a little bit of music as well that he can play you for Friday live with Luke's Kitchen tomorrow, because he'll be live in the studio when I record it. He's a busy man. Clinton Edward, In My Blood. Yeah.

0: 100% local radio, CFM, and John Bon Jovi. I actually watched the, can't remember what it's called. Is it Thank You and Good Night? Disney Plus, the Bon Jovi documentary. Watched like 1.5 episodes of that and got bored with it. Don't get bored with the music, just got bored with the documentary. Don't get bored reading people's comments on Facebook. I love it. It's a very, very cathartic, you would say. One on the Pairoa Post an hour ago came up. My partner and I saw two objects in the sky. They passed each other, then disappeared. Nothing we know moves that fast and then just disappears. Did anybody else see this? So one person says, I was taking photos of the sky this morning, only just realized that I may have seen something too. Another person says, there's been a lot of satellites. They move very quickly, you know, 400 kilometers per hour sort of thing. Possible drones, says another person. And then Nick says, been a lot of similar sightings all over New Zealand in the last few weeks, gearing people up psychologically for Project Blue Beam. Yeah, maybe not. It could be the aliens, but probably not. I don't think there are any. We are going to take a break, come back with Go West, and then talking to Graham Marco from the Waikato Sirius Crash Unit.
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0: right in the middle of the great keyboard days. 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
0: All right, it's pretty much high tide right now. Well, basically 9:37 for the Whitianga side with a 1.9-metre tide, and on the west of the peninsula in the Firth of Thames, 9:44. So about 10 minutes away, a 3-metre tide. Low tide corresponding is around about 22.4 this afternoon. I was going to talk to Mike Henwood from the New Zealand Police earlier today, but he'd sent me a text back. He said, look, I'm just involved in something at the moment, so I can't talk. So I want to replay this interview with Graham Muckle from the Waikato Serious Crash Unit. Now, I talked to Graham last month, in fact, about 3 weeks ago, just about intersections, how we can keep ourselves safe. Is it driver area? What causes a serious crash? 100% local radio, CFM. Time to talk to Graham Muckle from the Serious Crash Unit, the Waikato Serious Crash Unit. Graham, thank you so much for joining us.
2: Yeah, it's great to be here.
0: I just had a message through from an old friend of mine, and he's on holiday in America, and he put up a photo of the car that he was driving, which decided to take over the cruise control or the auto drive, and so they had quite a serious accident. We don't have so much of that in New Zealand. From what I understand, a lot of the accidents in New Zealand are caused by us, the driver.
2: Yeah, that's it in a nutshell. You can always relate back to a lot of the causes being the driver or someone who's in control, and people just don't even realise it.
0: If we looked at, say, Crash Corner, Hauraki Road,
2: mm-hmm.
0: I'm obviously not a crash analyst, but I would suggest that frustration at having to wait would be one of the biggest causes there.
2: Yeah, if there is frustration. I think at the end of the day, though, everyone has to sort of take control of their emotions because you just don't know what's happening with everyone else, but it goes both ways.
0: Yeah. So
2: if you're the one going slow, be attentive and see what's happening around you, but if you're one who's wanting to go quicker, just be mindful. You just don't know what's happening with that driver as well. So there's actually a lot at play here, and understandably, I can see people getting frustrated when they do want to go a bit quicker and stuff like that. But
0: or an intersection that just you've got cars coming, you know, like a T-intersection like that one at Hauraki Corner where you've got cars going both ways in front of you and you just go, I'm going to go now.
2: Yeah, that's right. You might be that person in the front of the queue and you're just feeling the pressure. You think you have to go because there's cars behind you, but they're probably thinking, just wait.
0: Yes.
2: You just don't know.
0: It puts a whole new emphasis on the term better late than never.
2: Yeah, exactly.
0: A lot of times people will, again, let's use that intersection of Hauraki Road, people coming on the main road will slow down, flash their lights and saying, here, turn in front of me. How do you feel about that?
2: Not very comfortable from my experience coming across a lot of those types of crashes where people flash their lights to let someone through. It's up to the person who's going to be turning to decide whether to go or not in the end, even though this person has flashed their lights. And there's a lot at stake. So how can you make that decision for them? They're in control. They need to make that decision themselves. If you can't see, then they might have to come up with another plan on how they're going to get across or something, you know.
0: Yeah.
2: Not really helpful as far as I'm concerned.
0: What would your biggest statement, if you're standing in front of a whole crowd of drivers at the moment, what would your statement be to them?
2: You're responsible. You're responsible for your actions and what happens to someone else as well. That's probably in a nutshell, to keep it simple, to tell the truth.
0: You're the one behind the wheel.
2: Exactly. Your effects of what you do, the ripple can just go so wide. People just don't understand it until it's happened.
0: We had a discussion a couple of months ago about self-drive cars, and somebody came on and they said, I have a Tesla and went from Te Aroha to Tairua, didn't touch the steering wheel once, which scares the living heck out of me. Do we have problems with those at all in New Zealand?
2: I can't really say whether we have had problems or not. It is a little bit uncomfortable when you hear someone say things like that.
0: I know, it's not just uncomfortable, it's scary as.
2: It is, although there are some crash forums and people that I'm sort of following who are in the States, and they're doing a lot of testing with all these types of self-drive cars because it's a lot bigger thing over there. And from what they're saying, things like, well, I'm a human. I've only got two eyes, and I can only do so much.
0: Yeah.
2: Where I've got a car that's got eight cameras, and it's monitoring everything at the same time. So you're just going to have to let the car do all the work by itself. You still have to monitor it.
0: Yeah.
2: It's like a train driver monitors a train. You've still got to be there controlling it in some way, shape, or form. But, you know, it just goes on and does its merry old thing until they decide, well, actually, I'm going to take over now for whatever reason.
0: Yeah, but the main word that you'd say is you're in control. You're the one that's in charge. You're responsible.
2: Exactly. You are still in control.
0: Yeah, excellent. All right, Graham, thank you so much for your time.
2: Not a problem.
0: Graham Marco from the Waikato Serious Crash Unit. 20 to 10 on CFM if you want to find out more, if you want to hear the full interview, because I think that was part of it, and all our other interviews, then open up the CFM app and go to interviews, or you can find us on Spotify.

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1: It's coming up 9:45. Today is the day that the Whangamata Library reopens. So if you're in town, pop in, have a look around. Say well done to all the team members. But it reopens today. More than 6,000 books available for you to borrow from the library. And if you haven't been down, then do so. Corner of Port and Hunt Roads in Whangamata. Well done everybody involved in getting the books out and then getting everything back in. All right, it's time to kind of continue New Zealand Music Month. It's a double dose of Crowded House on CFM.

0: a double dose this morning. Crowded House on CFM, Kiwi Music. Speaking of which, it is Thursday, and so that means it's the Sweet As Kiwi show tonight from 7 o'clock. Good morning, Jason Myatt.
1: Morena, Rob. Tonight on the Sweet As Kiwi show, it's a busy evening. We're going to catch up with Muso and stunt woman Greta Van.

0: Hindenbrink, classics from Hall of Fame inductee from last week, Shafu. We're also going to hear a song from Coconut Ruff. We'll catch up with local Sarah Morecambe and hear a live track from her rehearsal room with Crean. Aotearoa Music Award nominated Paige gives us a review of last week's awards, plus shares a brand new song of hers, which is out tomorrow. We'll also catch up with Anastasia from ART to check in about their new song as well. Some new stuff, some chats, and some Kiwi anthems. It's all coming up tonight on the Sweet Ace Kiwi Show at CFM.
1: Excellent. Thank you so much, my friend. Looking forward to it. Let's take a break. Come back with Wilson Phillips.
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3: In this update, a Chinese travel ban on four MPs has been labelled an intimidation tactic to undermine our relationship with Taiwan. Ex-Laura McClure, New Zealand First's David Wilson, Labour's Duncan Webb and National's Maureen Pugh have all been barred from entering China for a year. The Chinese embassy says the sanction could be waived or reduced if they apologise for last month's trip to Taiwan. McClure says our relationship with Taiwan is economically and culturally important and she will absolutely not apologise.
4: I have spoken to the others. I'm not sure what their position is on this. I would hope that they would not apologise.
3: The Trade Minister says the US looks set to impose new tariffs on almost everyone. The Trump administration's proposing a new 12.5% tariff on dozens of countries, including New Zealand and Australia. It claims we're not doing enough to prevent the trade of goods produced by forced labour. Todd McClay believes the US has simply found another reason to impose tariffs.
5: The other countries have a separate one, which is around excess supply or additional supply. You produce more than you need in your own country, and therefore you sell it overseas. And that in some way could be harmful to the US.
3: Calls for caution as the public sector increasingly turns to AI. The Maxim Institute has released a report on AI as the government proposes cutting almost 9,000 jobs in the public sector. It recommends the government maintain systems that ensure public servants exercise judgment before using AI. Researcher Thomas Scrimgeour says the humans need to be kept in the loop.
6: You force a human to log a decision before they see an artificial intelligence output. And then if we're processing 1,000 claims, evaluate 100 of them blind without seeing an artificial intelligence and see what's the difference.
3: The Remarkables could soon become New Zealand's largest ski field under a proposed $150 million expansion. The Queenstown Resort would grow from 449 to 711 hectares with visitor capacity to double to 500,000 within 5 years. NZ Ski says the project, lodged through the fast-track process, could inject up to $168 million a year into the local economy. That's news.

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4: In sport, the drama keeps coming at the French Tennis Open.
5: Yeah, shake of the head, and I think that will be that.
4: Matteo Berrettini has retired with injury from his quarterfinal at Roland Garros against fellow Italian Matteo Analdi. Analdi meets another compatriot in Flavio Cobolli in the semifinals. And Russian Diana Schneider has claimed the biggest win of her tennis career, stunning world number one Arina Sabalenka in the quarterfinals at Roland Garros. Schneider will meet Poland's Maja Falinska in the semis. Pole vaulter Imogeneris's hot form continues in Europe. She set an 11-centimetre personal best, leaping 4.81 metres to win the title at a meet in Finland. It comes just 4 days after Eris recorded her first Diamond League podium, finishing second in Morocco. That's sport. I'm Malcolm Jordan.
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6: 10:05 on CFM. Cloudy periods with a few showers from late this morning and northerly winds. As I look at our transmitter cams, we've got cloud and got some blue sky in some places. Not too bad, but more rain developing tomorrow. Currently sitting around 14 degrees. Out on the water, a strong wind advisory for tonight for the Hauraki Gulf. We've got nor'westers at 10 knots, rising to 15 during the morning, then up to 20 this afternoon. But they will rise to 25 knots, gusting 35 late this evening, and sea becoming rough as well this evening. Nor'east swell of 0.5 metre. For the Coromandel Recreational Area, variable 5-knot winds with northerlies at 10 knots developing late morning, rising to 20 knots this afternoon, sea becoming moderate, and a nor'east swell of 1.5 metres easing to 1 metre.
7: Poached, scrambled or fried? 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

Sonia Dada on CFM, 100% local radio. That's local studios in Thames and Whitianga, and that is locally owned radio as well. None of this network stuff. On the way, did I get that through? Yeah, good. Genesis coming up. We've got Sharon O'Neill, Eagle Eye Cherry, and Fleming Rasmussen from Coromandel Chambers joins us to talk about several things today with Legally Speaking. That's at around about 10:30. Right now, it's Shabuzi and Jelly Roll. Amen.

0: 95.1 and 94.0 and on the CFM app. It's always interesting in the mornings as Rob Holding here sitting in for Fabian this morning, but always interesting as I watch the numbers creep up on the app and online as people get up and go to work and, you know, turn the app on at work and put it through the Bluetooth speaker. Great stuff. Anyway, good to have you listening, no matter how you listen. We would like to surprise somebody with a bouquet of flowers from Flowers on Pollen. We'd like you to tell us who deserves a flowery surprise. So every month we're going to be gifting a Flowers on Pollen bouquet to someone in our community who could just use a little kindness. And you are the one that tells us who that is. So who would you like to nominate and why? Tell us and they'll be in the draw. You can go to the website, cfm.co.nz, or you can click on the picture on the Facebook page. Let's take a break. We're going to come back with some Irish music, and then Fleming Rasmussen joins us for Legally Speaking.
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0: And on the peninsula, this is CFM. That's The Cause. It's 10:30. That's time for us to talk tradies, cars, parking, and dogs.
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0: Fleming, welcome to the TEM studio.
2: Thank you very much. Excited to be here.
0: Nice to have you along. Listen, a quick question from something before we get into the topics today. I noticed on, I think it was Fitty Chit Chat or Real Chit Chat or something. So somebody put a tradie's name and their contact number and then said, don't hire this tradie. I'm pretty sure that's a no-no.
2: Yes. This is about defamation, and defamation is really about injury to somebody else's standing or reputation, right? So free speech is important. It's something that we've had people dying for in wars, but it comes with a responsibility.
0: So if that tradie turns around and they can do you for defamation?
2: They can that. That's a high bar in terms of free speech. But obviously if that tradie is accused of doing things and it's not founded in fact, that tradie will suffer loss, and that person who's articulated that opinion will be liable for that loss.
0: Yes, I don't do that. Speaking of doing things, I do something in the morning. Charles told me off the other day up at tradies. Speaking of tradies, don't you get coffee from tradies?
2: No, I am. I use a couple of cafes.
0: A couple of the other ones.
2: Around the, yes, at the other end, but around the council building.
0: Anyway, so I coming in early in the morning, and we've got the angled parking, but I occasionally park parallel to the curb. And every now and again, of course, somebody will park on, you know, if they're jumping up for a coffee or something, park on the wrong side of the road.
2: Yes.
0: You know, I'm facing the wrong way. We're talking about the
2: right side of the road and the wrong side of the road. But it's really about, am I allowed to park on the opposite side of the road?
0: Facing the wrong way.
2: So two different ways of saying it. Waka Kotahi, so NZTA, says it in the simplest way. You must not park or stop on the right-hand side of the road, except in a one-way street.
0: In a one-way, right.
2: If you look at it from a legal basis perspective, then it's the Land Transport Road User Rule of 2004. It really says that provided that, unless an angle parking rule applies, that's the one you refer to, a driver or person in charge of a vehicle must not stop, stand, or park otherwise than parallel with that direction on the roadway and with the left side of the vehicle as close as practicable to the left side of the road. Now, that's obviously complicated, so let's go back to the NZTA side of it. You must not park or stop on the right-hand side of the road except in a one-way street.
0: I remember years ago, there was a police officer said to me, and sorry to the police listening, he says, everything is legal until I catch you.
2: I'm not legally speaking. I'm not sure I want to comment on that one.
0: It does not. Speaking of people parking on the wrong sides and all those sorts of things, a lot of guys with utes do that. And a lot of guys with utes have dogs on the back of the ute. Does the dog need to be tied on?
2: Yes, if it's on the back of a ute.
0: I mean, obviously it was in the cab,
2: But if it's on the back of a ute, it must be secured so that it restrains the dog from falling off or hanging off the deck or the trailer. That's actually covered more by animal welfare rules and laws as opposed to traffic laws. If you have the dog inside the car, then there's not a rule similar to a seatbelt for people or for children as such. But you must ensure that the dog on the one side can't become sort of a projectile, you know, in a head-on collision and it flies through the front window.
0: Yep.
2: You must make sure the dog at no time impedes, takes away the attention off the driver and the likes. Then that would be an infringement of the traffic rules.
0: Or a big dog comes over, starts mulling around you as you're trying to drive. You don't want that.
2: Correct. That's the, let's just call it man dog love. similarly, with a dog hanging, you know, halfway out the window and the lights, that's a big no-no.
0: But they love doing that.
2: Yes, I'm sure they do. But legally speaking, that's a different issue.
0: What about kids hanging out the window doing that?
2: Yes, obviously, in this case, we all know that we have other responsibilities, duties of care. So, no, there must be restraint, just for the avoidance of doubt.
0: All right. You have other responsibilities, so I'll let you head on to those. If you want to find out more about that, just go to our CFM app and listen to this again. Legally speaking with Fleming Rasmussen from Coromandel Chambers. Fleming, thank you.
2: Thank you very much. Great to be part of the team. Have a good day.
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Great Kiwi music, watching it burn. It's 10 to 11. That's it for me for today. Judah's along after.

0: after 11 with Al Coromandel, and after 12 today for the Midday Mixtape, it's the Wild Songs, songs with wild in the title. The Midday Mixtape is a great way to start your lunch hour just after the 12 o'clock news. I'll catch you tomorrow morning at 6.
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3: In this update, the Trade Minister says no one's happy with Donald Trump's latest tariffs. The Trump administration's announced a new 12.5% tariff for dozens of countries, including New Zealand, accusing them of failing to stop forced labour. Todd McClay says most countries are also facing hikes for other reasons. The Trade Minister says he's been in a meeting with his international counterparts in Paris and everyone's on the same page.
4: There isn't anybody saying that what's happening out of the US is a good thing. In fact, saying that it's creating great uncertainty, it's harder for everybody's exporters, and ultimately that uncertainty leads to costs and so on.
3: A youth program leader is delighted to see the government prioritise early intervention through sport. Sport and Police Minister Mark Mitchell has confirmed an $8 million cash injection for established initiatives supporting troubled young people. Blue Light Ventures Chief Executive Brendan Crompton says every dollar put into their programs returns more than seven to the community and taxpayer.
5: I have to thank the Minister Mitchell and the team at New Zealand Sport for recognising something that Judge Beecroft from years ago always said: a kid in sport stays out of court.
3: The Commerce Commission is proposing new caps on interchange fees for MasterCard and Visa commercial credit cards. The changes would lower costs for businesses by about $40 million a year. The regulator says New Zealand businesses currently pay about $125 million a year in fees to accept commercial credit cards. It says they currently make up a disproportionate share of interchange fees. The caps are now open for consultation until mid-July. And money's becoming a bigger issue for pet owners. Figures released to Newstalk ZB show SPCA adoptions are down about 14% in 4 years. The Vet Association's Felicity Jeffries says they're increasingly having tough conversations with owners about prioritising treatment.
6: Once those really important things have been discussed, also discussing payment options as well, that there are different options there to best suit each individual situation.
3: Police have tracked down the occupants of a home that caught fire in Eastern Bay of Plenty in the early hours of this morning. Crews were called to the Waiho Bay property just before 3:30 and remain there extinguishing hotspots. That's news.
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3: In sport, a surreal feeling for Knicks point guard Jalen Brunson ahead of his chance to right a family and franchise wrong in basketball's NBA Finals. This season's championship series against the Spurs is a rematch of the 1999 Finals, where a New York side featuring his dad Rick suffered a 4-1 defeat to San Antonio. Tip-off in Game 1 in San Antonio is at 12:30. Black Caps captain Tom Latham has declared his side ready to combat whatever comes at them in the first cricket test against England at Lord's starting tonight. Wet weather has muddled the build-up, while more rain is forecast for the 5 days, with the tourists leaving a decision on their 11 until the toss. The drama keeps coming at the French Tennis Open. Matteo Berrettini has retired with injury from his quarterfinal at Roland Garros against fellow Italian Matteo Analdi. That's sport. I'm Malcolm Jordan.
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10: A bit of a cloudy Thursday ahead with a few showers developing. Northerlies, and we're looking at 20 degrees today, down to a tropical 14 overnight. Tomorrow, rain developing in the morning. Northerlies becoming strong in the afternoon, and 19 degrees for our Friday. Checking in with sea conditions now. Northerlies rising to 20 knots. Seas becoming moderate.
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Jude's my name. Good morning. I've got CFM's Job Spot coming away very shortly. And, of course, as always, the best music variety to get you through your day. Coming up, UB40, Midnight Oil, an oldie from Neil Diamond. And right now, back in the 90s with The Cure, Friday, I'm in Love.

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0: 6:40 on CFM with Jude, keeping you company. Good morning. Now, we've all got our local businesses out there that we admire, you know, the ones that go the extra mile. They work really, really hard, and they're also involved in our communities, supporting our communities. We've got something coming up actually later on in the year. It's called the Claymark Hauraki Coromandel Business Awards. Why don't you give them a nod? Nominate them. How cool would that be? Here's Lisa Church to tell you a little bit more.
1: 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The nominated-based awards are purely public voted. If you're not an owner of a business, you're a member of the community, and you have a favourite business, get your nominations in for the People's Choice Awards and the Service to Business. If you head to the Hauraki Coromandel Business Awards website page, which is on the TPBC website, you'll quite easily find the business awards page, and you'll be able to enter into the category on there or submit a nomination for Service to Business or People's Choice.
0: That was Lisa Church from TCDC. And so, yeah, time is now to get those entries in for the Claymark Hauraki Coromandel Business Awards, recognising outstanding local businesses across the TCDC and Hauraki districts. Now, the entries close Friday, the 31st of July.

0: BFM community notices. 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
1: And World Ocean Day is coming up next Monday, the 8th of June. There's going to be a couple of events actually happening on Buffalo Beach Reserve in the Mercury Bay. It's a bit of a nod to the vast pond out the back, if you like. We've got to look after it. There's going to be a beach clean-up at Buffalo Beach at 4 p.m. on Monday, followed by a dip in the sea if you are brave enough. I certainly would not be. And then you could warm up with a sauna on the reserve afterwards.

0: Neil Diamond, Cherry Cherry, Coromandel CFM with Jude. And back in 2018, Neil Diamond, after 50 years on the road, 50 years, he stepped away from touring following a diagnosis of Parkinson's disease. So he is still alive. He's still fighting back. He's just actually given a bit of a quote. The quote is, "This is the hand that God's given me and I have to make the best of it, so I am." Good on you, Neil Diamond. Coming away extreme on CFM.
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0: Hey, tell your friends to come along to the Shane Jones public meeting at the Waihi Events Centre, 2 p.m. on Saturday, 6th of June. 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

Loving those Kiwi hits on Coromandel CFM. And of course, coming up after new sport and weather at midday, it is midday mixtape time. And today I'm checking in with four songs that have wild in the title. Now, wild can mean a lot of things to different people, right? It can be a wild night out, a wild romance, a wild child, or a wild world. So four songs, one wild little word after new sport and weather coming up at midday. Right now, always time for another Kiwi hits. It's Foley.

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3: In this update, the Trade Minister says the US looks set to impose new tariffs on almost everyone. The Trump administration's proposing a new 12.5% tariff on dozens of countries, including New Zealand and Australia. It claims we're not doing enough to prevent the trade of goods produced by forced labour. Todd McClay believes the US has simply found another reason to impose tariffs.
4: The other countries have a separate one, which is around excess supply or additional supply. You produce more than you need in your own country, and therefore you sell it overseas, and that in some way could be harmful to the US.
3: Donald Trump has downplayed a deadly Iranian attack and indicated a peace deal could be imminent. One person was killed and 63 wounded in the drone strike on Kuwait's international airport. It followed the US bombing an Iranian oil tanker and Kishim Island. The president says US forces took strong action, provoking Iran with its retaliation, no big deal. Trump also says negotiations are going well.
5: It's a different part of the world. You know, I'd say in that part of the world, ceasefires when you're shooting in a more moderate manner.
3: The police watchdog has found failures led to the death of a fleeing 15-year-old driver in Rotorua. A vehicle failed to stop on Halloween 2024, but when police were told the occupants might have had a firearm, two units pursued. Soon after, the driver lost control on a corner, hitting a van. The Independent Police Conduct Authority has found multiple communications failures. Officers didn't know that the firearm, confirmed to be a toy, was unconnected, and the confusion and danger meant the chase should have been abandoned. The IPCA says police didn't investigate properly. The SPCA says fewer people are adopting pets and more are taking advantage of free vaccination events. Figures released to Newstalk ZB show adoptions have fallen about 14% in the past 4 years. A record near on